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2: Ladies and gentlemen, boys and girls, as I travel through this great big country of ours, this U.S. of A., and being on the road as much as I do, I try to listen to a lot of the radio stations. It's amazing how many KISS or V103 stations there are. Jesus Christ, did people run out of call letters or what? Come on. Anyway, most of the stuff on the radio is so sad. It's a drag. One of the reasons could be because every song is about... Oh, you guessed it, huh? Love. Love. Love. L-O-V-E. What the world needs now is not another love song. Now dig, check this out. The love that's professed in these songs is shaky anyway. It's a lustful, selfish, into-the-world love. And the lyrics, have you tried to listen to the lyrics?

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1: 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You're so fine. Blow my mind every

this is new from Wyclef Jean, founder of the Fugees. The track is Sugarcane and Watermelon from the album The Q Theory, Quantum Leap Volume 2. It's his first jazz fusion album that they're calling Rara Jazz, a blend of Afrobeat, Caribbean and Haitian sounds. This features legendary drummer Harvey Mason, Weedy Brahma, a djembe player from Ghana, and saxophonist Godwin Lewis. And other guests on the album include Yusef Days, Theo Croker, and Robert Glasper. It's worth checking out. Before Wyclef Jean was a bit of jazz poetry from the Mo Better Blues soundtrack, Denzel Washington with the Branford Marsalis Quartet and trumpeter Terence Blanchard. That came out in 1990. And at the very top of the set was Hopetown Brown, live at WOMAD from 2020. And they are playing at Casita Miro on Waiheke Island this coming Friday and Saturday. Tickets still available for the Saturday show. We're back shortly with some spiritual jazz. 95. Hi, we're back. This is Francis. Thanks for your texts supporting the 95 BFM Jazz Show. You can text BFM on 5395 anytime if you have anything to say. I have some contemporary and classic spiritual jazz now. The Ancient Infinity Orchestra are a 16-piece ensemble from Leeds, Northern England. Their third album, released this year, is called It's Always About Liberation. This is Illuminations.

This is Pharoah Sanders, one of the pioneers of spiritual jazz, astral jazz and free jazz, developed from his work with John Coltrane and Alice Coltrane. This is from 1978, his interpretation of a Latin jazz rumba, and he calls it Farumba. Before Pharoah Sanders was Auckland's own spiritual jazz supergroup, The Circling Sun, from their first album Spirits in 2023, the track Kohan, featuring the Love Infinity Choir. And first up was Spiritual Jazz from 2026. I played the Ancient Infinity Orchestra from Leeds, and the track was called Illuminations. Don't go anywhere, more jazz after the break. 25. I have a couple more jazz tracks to squeeze in before the end of the hour. The New Jazz Underground are a young trio from Miami, all under 30. They are Juilliard School graduates and have composed for jazz at the Lincoln Center in New York City. Since 2024, they've released one EP and two albums, and this is from the latest album, Hoodies, released earlier this year. It's called Pseudo Latin Vibe.

That was new music from the New Jazz Underground from Miami, now based in New York. A very talented trio of 20-somethings. You've got Abdias Armenteros on saxophone, Sebastian Rios on bass, and TJ Reddick on drums. Well, we've come to the end of another jazz show on 95BFM. Thank you all for listening and texting, and to San Ray Eatery on Ponsonby Road for your enduring support. If you'd like to know any of the tracks I play today, I will podcast the show and set list later today on 95bfm.com/bcasts. I started the show with a track from the Charles Mingus album Tijuana Moods. I recently acquired it on vinyl thanks to one of our other hosts, Def Jim. And I really want to play you another one from it. This is Tijuana Gift Shop from 1957. And this is Francis saying adios, mis amigos, hasta la vista. Blind Mango Chutney will be your jazz host next week.

0: So, what kind of stuff do you like?
1: I'm really into something independent that can satisfy the mainstream and the nerds. Kind of eclectic, but like in a chill way. Like your uncle would like it, but also your cool younger niece.
0: So, McLeod's then?
1: Yeah.
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11: Yeah, yeah, yeah.
12: Can we do it again?
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11: Yeah, yeah.
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13: 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Today's show is coming to you from Barcelona, Spain, Catalonia. We're currently doing gigs with Fat Freddy's Drop across Europe. It's been really awesome, really special to play music to these people. Portugal was amazing. Madrid was awesome. Barcelona, awesome. It's such a great part of the world. I encourage all the listeners to try your best to get there one day. It's awesome. Met people who've traveled from all over the world to come see the band. It's been really wicked. Like, people came from Mexico, Colombia, America, Canada. It's crazy, but fantastic. So anyway,

0: Yeah, man. That there, the sound of Talk Back Guy, really good tune. The JB Sweet, a new one from him. And this is also a new one from Louis Baker.
1: Trouble.
0: A track called Trouble.

just gotta hold on, man. Beautiful. Now, here's another classic for you. The mighty Stevie Wonder off Songs of the Key of Life. This is another star going out to Lisi. We're going to see Stevie. True story. I'll tell you more about that later. In the meantime.

Yeah, as I mentioned before, I'm gonna go see Stevie Wonder. He is touring in Europe, and I'm gonna go check him out. I will report back. I won't go on about it because I don't want to annoy people, piss people off. But I'm going to see Stevie Wonder, and I couldn't be more happy about it. I'm very excited. That was Stevie Wonder off Songs of the Key of Life. And you're in tune to the Log Cabin here on 95BFM. This is a track by Gerardo Frenira.

0: Shake out your fringe vest. 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

was Electric Stew. You hip hop heads will recognize the Tribe Called Quest beat there. That was the Terry Hunter remix of that tune. This here from more New Zealand music via London. This is Arjuna Oaks with a track called Motel. This is a remix. The McCullough's a remix. 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

0: I'll tell you, when we were in Portugal last week, where they, I went to an incredible festival. DJ Premier was playing there. And this whole crew, this Fox crew who play, what's the name? Caruda music. Caruda. Corey Champion and Benny Salvador introduced me to it. They're like, Uncle, you have to come. Uncle Mark, you have to come and check this out. And I was like, okay. And I tell you what, I was all in. It was on, they played it like this very unique style of dance music on a giant reggae sound system. And it's actually specific to Lisbon, Lisboa. This is DJ N Fox, or Michael N Fox, Black to the Future, as my man Vishal said.
1: Come
0: the track
1: man.
0: Is called Weed. Look out. This is the Log Cabin on 95 BFM. Shout out to Chapters for holding down the show in my absence. Big up, brother, and much appreciated. You the man.
1: Come here.

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9: 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MC Slave, and this is the Log Cabin here on the Originator 95BFM, broadcasting via satellite from Barcelona. That's right, the miracle of technology. We're coming to you from Europe, where I'm currently where I'm opening up for the Freddies across Europe. It's really exciting, and it's going really well. Anyway, let's get into it. This year, the mighty group Simundi with the Rastafarian folk song here on 95BFM. Cheer.
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10: Behold how good and how pleasant it is for
12: praise
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12: Yes, praise be to
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10: It is like the precious ointment upon the head that runneth down to the beard. 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
11: Praise.
10: Sila.
13: And peace.
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A few tunes are now available on Bandcamp and also on 7-inch for order. So those of you who collect the

That one going out to my man Simon at Hills Hats down there in Wellington, the legendary Hills Hats. That track is by the Flying Hats. A track called Iron Fist, brand new. Also shout out to my man Dubhead, who's a fan of that one. Oh, we're gonna play one of the greatest reggae singers of all time. Version, a little version excursion. This here, Garnet Silk with Give I Strength. 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

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This is a track by Wellington artist Gabuti. The track is Oriental Parade in Northwester. Really great record for all you dub fans out there. 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

super deep cut from Poxtel. That is Fold. You might know him, of course, as a producer for Lady Six, amongst other things. Very talented man, for sure. This year, this is brand new Alchemist and Erykah Badu featuring Thunder.

Mighty Busta Rhymes, of course. Lil Wayne, Talk Your Shit. Here on the Log Cabin, some dirty rap music for your Sunday afternoon. This year, of course, Figaro.

Elliott, tracks called Blue Way. Before that, we had a bit of Geology. You're in tune to 95BFM, Log Cabin. And this next track, going out to my man, Shefu, who is touring the country to celebrate the Navigator album. This track off, actually, not off Navigator, but particularly fond of it. This is Scene 3, Shefu, here on the Log Cabin.

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Go check him out. He's playing the Civic on the 16th of October, which will be an amazing show. Also, shout out to Ellie because it's her birthday on that day. Let's not forget. This year, Q-Tip and D'Angelo with I Believe. 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

Good afternoon, everybody. Welcome along to the Swap Meet for another week. You got myself, Kirk James, today, here by myself. Not jumped, thanks, slave. How's everybody doing out there? Hope you're having a lovely weekend. Beautiful day up here today on K Road. Heaps of stuff to cram into the next 3 hours. I'm here till 7. Starting off pretty mellow here. Couple of birthdays. Daryl Hall from Hall & Oates is turning 80 today. And also Brian Jackson, I think it's 76 or 74. I'll check that out. 74, I remember now. And also we lost one of the great voices of R&B this week, Mr. Freddie Jackson. I think it's Monday that he died, 3 days after his 80th birthday. So we're going to play a few for him. A successful solo artist in his own right, but also very sought-after session singer. Find him on the backup vocals on many an album. Got some local heat. We've got that new Soft Chaos album that Jupp played a couple from last week. I've got something from my man Doug Allen, a couple from him. All that, loads more. Gonna pick up the tempo definitely in the last hour, probably about halfway through. Get in touch, 5395 on the text machine. I'd love to hear from you. Started off the show there with some Lattimore, who we also lost in August at the age of 80. That was his version of Sarah Smile, the Hall & Oates jam, off his 1983 I'll Do Anything For You album. Then we did had some Chaka Khan just up before this, off her I Feel For You 1984 album that was called Stronger Than Before. And this one here is some Gaia with Crystal Silence in dub, recorded originally between 1985 and 1988, but came out just a few years ago, transferred from tape. This one's off their Curaçao Blue album. I've got a couple more off that album a bit later. And up next we've got some Alicia Joy, a new one, brand new one from her, self-produced, coming off First World Records. This one's called Kiss It Better. Then we're going to go with an oldie but a goodie from the Flowassist, one called Speechless from her Flowetry Rebirth album, and she was one half of the 90s duo called Flowetry. And then we're going to go with my man Willie Hutch off his 1996 album, which I said was 40 years old a couple of weeks ago, and I knew damn well it was 30 years old. You wouldn't think that maths was one of my strong subjects, so anyway, this one's called Living Water, and we're going with The Mac Is... It's off the album called The Mac Is Back, and we're going with Living Water here. And that brings us up to date. BFM.

0: This October, witness Lily Allen shock and delight fans with the outrageously honest West End Girl, played in full at Auckland's Spark Arena. 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
1: Big Girls Don't Cry, the poignant debut feature by local favourite Paloma Schneiderman, is out in cinemas now. Having premiered at Sundance this year, the film follows 14-year-old protagonist Sid Bookman over summer in 2006, as she discovers desire, identity, and the internet. Rating R16, sexual material, sexual violence, drug use, and offensive language.
2: I'm not like a geek or anything.
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Okay, who remembers this one? Originally coming out in 2015, this is Sly Fifth Ave and the Club Queso Chamber Orchestra with their version of Get Free. It originally came out on a 45 on Kui Man Records, but it's just been reissued on a label called Push the Fader. You can find the 45 on Bandcamp. Sly Fifth Ave, if you're interested.

watching die. Home is where I live inside my white powder dreams. Home was once an empty vacuum filled out with my silent streams. Home is where the needle marks have tried and tried and tried. Might not be such a bad idea if I knew.

Hey, what's up? It's Brian Jackson, and you know what? You can get your funk, jazz, boogie, disco, and soul fix right here with Kirk, Jupton, Campbell at the Swap Meet, Sundays from 4 to 7 p.m. on 95 BFM, Auckland.

Yes, indeed. Happy birthday to Brian Jackson today. As I said, 74. That last one was Gil Scott-Heron and Brian Jackson with Push Comes to Shove off their 1980 album called 1980. Before that was something off his album that came out this year, Brian Jackson featuring Lisa Fisher with their version of Home Is Where the Hatred Is. That album called Now More Than Ever. And prior to that was Gil Scott-Heron with a solo version of the same song, coming off his 2010 album I'm New Here. That was his 15th and final studio album. That was on the bonus disc. You can really hear the hard living in his voice there. This is a new project called Intercity. They've got a new a full album coming out, debut album. It's a duo, but they've released an EP before the album with some remixes on it. This is one of them. Journey to the Sun. It's the Danielle Baldelli and DJ Rocker remix. And we're going to have another one up later from Con, his remix of one of their tunes. Right, shout outs to some of the listeners, the texters. First up, my family at home, Pitta and Kiara, love you both. See you soon. Arch Hill, Jupt and family, Etta, Taryn, Carl, and Bex, and family out there. And I want to say Murray's Bay, are you guys back from holiday? Who else? Shout outs to BFM family in the offices, Rick, Tom, and Corey, I think it is. Right, back to the tunes. How you doing out there? Just coming up 5 o'clock. Just gone 5 o'clock. BFM, swap meet.

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9: And as I said, Frith, if this harpsichord is gauche, then what's Max Martin? 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
14: This is Brian Loren, and you are tuned into the Swap Meet on 95BFM. I'm here, so it must be funky.

Okay, this is another one off that Gaia album, Carousel Blue. This is just a little ditty called Through the Window, which I can see right through now. That's how windows work. Up after this one, we're going to go with some more Willie Hutch. Last time I was here, I played that 96 album, and I saw that he had a final album in 2002, which I said I'll check out, which I did. And this is my pick from it, Rock This House, and the album was called Sexalicious. And then we're going to go with one from Cameo called Slide.

Alright, how we doing out there, folks? Just coming up to 5:30, you're still on the Swap Meet, this is BFM. This is the soft chaos that I promised at the beginning of the show. Nathan Haynes' new project with Joe Captain and Elijah White. It's a trio, and this album's coming out on the 9th of October. This tune called All My Days. And we're going to have the first single that came off it up later called Champion. Seven songs altogether. What a killer album. Jupp played a couple of different ones last week, also just amazing. I think he played The Answer and maybe Coherence, I'm not sure. Anyway, not these two. Before this we had At Jazz off his album Starbase 17 that came out of the beginning of the year. That was featuring Omar and Max Beasley, one called Let's Talk. Before that was Freddie Jackson, who we lost this week. Rest in peace to him. That was called Say Yeah off his 2010 For You album. That brings us up to date. And up after this, we're going to go with one last one for Brian Jackson, The Birthday Boy. One called Maria Maria off his album called Of Corners and Bridges, coming out last year. And then we're going to come back with The Flow Assist again. Different album this time, album called Rise of the Phoenix Mermaid. And songs called Woman. 2014. Then we're going to go some more local business. My man Doug Allen from Pseudo Records. He's just dropped a whole lot of stuff on Bandcamp, Name Your Price Styles, and just absolutely amazing stuff. Gonna go with one called Believe What You Will. Production as raw as ever, that's how we like it. But if you like the broken beat, Brooke styles, you should like this. Gamble, I'm looking at you, not that he's listening today, but he will. Right, back to the tunes. Who's out there? Don't forget you can text in 5395. Do love hearing from you. What you up to? What's for dinner? What are you drinking?

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4: Woman, she, I, queen.

Now, I mentioned Doug Allen. He released four albums at once, all different aliases. This one's under Pseudo Records, is the name of the artist. The record is called This Some Pseudo Stuff, and this tune is called Believe What You Will. Then we're going to go with a bunch of stuff for Freddie Jackson, who I said recently departed us. Monday he died at age 80. Didn't know that he was all over this Mystic Merlin album, their third and final album, 1982. Full Moon is the album. Going to go with a couple from that. My favourite called Mr. Magician, and then Rock the World. Then we're going to go with one of his solo jams from 85 off his Rock Me Tonight album. We'll go with He'll Never Love You Like I Do, and then a couple that he's doing backups on: Malba Moore, Keeping My Lover Satisfied, 1983, and Michael Henderson, You Wouldn't Have to Work at All. Okay, I'll shut up now.

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1: Is he any good?
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1: Kyle! Over here!
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All right. Rapidly running out of time here. That last one was Dowji, another one of Doug's projects. That song was called Taking a Chance off the album called Find Your Time. One more time, Pseudo Records, Bandcamp. Check it out if you like that sort of stuff. Here's some Omar now. This is the instrumental Illa J remix of one of his tunes called Love Is Like. This is off the Brighter the Days remixes album. This is the instrumental. I'll go with the vocal up next, featuring India Ari. And then we're going to go with the other birthday boy, Daryl Hall, turning 80 today. I said at the beginning of the show, got a special treat. I can't go for that. I personally had to retire that record, you know, playing it out. Overplayed way too much. But I've got a cool live version. They did a concert at the Apollo, live at the Apollo 1985. And they also had David Ruffin and Eddie Kendricks with them, backing them up there. I think Hall & Oates would have been in their prime then, 85. And Eddie Kendricks and David Ruffin were not. They were more coming to the end of their career. Anyway, and if you get a chance, check out the YouTube clip for this song, or that concert in particular. But Daryl Hall, he's quite the performer, full of bravado and a little bit cocky, but he's a great artist, funny and talented. And then after that, we've got some Nautilus with one called Looking Back off an album I was playing last time I was here doing a solo show. One called Looking Back off their Revival album. And I want to say those last two before the break sounding very similar, the Melbourne Moore and Michael Henderson, both coming out in 1983. And both had Paul Lawrence III on production, that's why. And also, there's a lyric in there from Michael Henderson. I want to alcoholic you into my world. What does that mean? Right, keep those texts coming. I've got a few good evenings. Good evening to R. Peter and Ricky. Thanks for your message. Someone's having Guinness and Gernard for dinner. Family at home. And someone's having Stoke Pilsener, pork belly and pizza for dinner. That's Gazza in Mount Eden. Thank you for all your messages.

Right, here's another one from Intercity, which I had promised. This one's called Running Out of Time, which we are. And this is Con's Got It Together Flip. Massive good evening and love going out to my man Aaron. Can't wait to catch up too, bro. We're in the last half hour. Let's see what we can cram in. Up after this, we're going to go with some Squish. A song called Get Up, another one out of 1983. And then we're going to go with the title track from that Gaia album, Carousel Blue. Stick with me, don't forget Border Radio up next. I think it'll be Louie.

0: Jeremy, right? It's pretty late. What are you doing here?
1: Well, the boss said after I circled back, I had to fold it in. I've been trying to work out what he means. It's my first day. I can't get fired.
0: Follow me.
1: But I've got to fold it in.
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1: This is Steve Arrington, and you're listening to The Swap Meet, where you're going to hear the funk, you're going to hear the soul, you're going to hear the boogie, the R&B, the hardcore ooh-wee. It's coming at you full blast, and I'm excited about it. Holla.

As promised, here's the other one from Soft Chaos called Champion. Gonna follow this up with some Tommy Guerrero, one called By Fist and Fury, off his 2013 album Year of the Monkey. And then we're gonna end off with some Bohemian Voodoo with one called Pharaohs, from 2012, off their Scenes album. We'll say goodbye in a minute. Turn this one up.

Alrighty, that's the end of the show. Thank you very much for your ears and your feedback and your messages. It's been a pleasure. My name is Kirk James. I'm signing out for another week. Louis is here to take you through for Border Radio. Stick around, always a great show. Keep the love coming on the text machine. Jump's up next week. Probably have a special guest or two. And I'll see you in a few weeks. It'll be Campbell the week after that. Have a great week out there coming up. Keep it locked to BFM. Catch you later. Ciao.

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Welcome, welcome, welcome to Border Radio, 95BFM. Deputy Louie, with you in the house tonight. Pleased and honoured, as always, to be here, sharing your company through the airwaves. What a cracker start. A bit of Paul Kelly, Love Never Runs on Time. What a great one from him. Followed up by Roseanne Cash, Right or Wrong. And a really awesome Randy Travis one. One of my favourites of his, My Heart Cracked, But It Did Not Break. Reminds me a bit of that song, This Heart Ain't Broken, It's Just Badly Bent. Good country stuff. 5395. Text me in, say good day. Let me know where you're listening from, what you're up to on this lovely Sunday evening. Here's a bit of Croy and the Boys, What I Had to Do. This is from 2023. Fantastic song off a great album. The album's called What Good's the Medicine. You're on Border Radio. Keep it locked.

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5: Hey, one of those ads was about me. That was strange. I guess while we're at it, I'll get some other shameless self-promotion out of the way. My band, Louis Jarloff and the Lonesome, are putting out a single this coming Friday, which I'm extremely excited about. It's called High Life, so you should check it out if you think you might like it, which if you like this show, you likely will. We're also playing a gig next Saturday at 6:05. Louis Jarloff and the Lonesome, if you want to check it out. Anyway, now that's out of the way. Before the break, I played a Drive-By Truckers fantastic live version of Putting People on the Moon. And before that, I played some Jason Isbell, Stockholm, off of Southeastern. I played those two next to each other because it's a momentous week. Last week was for all Drive-By Truckers and Jason Isbell fans as they played their first show together in 19 years. After Jason left the band in 2007, they had a reunion show in Alabama and played Decoration Day in full. What a treat that would have been. Anyway, let's keep the good times rolling. Thanks for the lovely text coming in on the text machine. 5395 if you want to say good day. Always love hearing from you. Here's a bit of Lucinda Williams from World Without Tears. 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

0: Welcome back to Border Radio. That was Magic Factory with Old Friends off their most recent release. Some fantastic stuff on that. Get out and listen to that record, or get out and see them at a show. Great band live. Before that, played one of my favorite Jerry Jeff Walker songs, Someday I'll Get Out of These Bars. What a great, great, great country song. And before that, some Lucinda Williams. Too good. Those 3 days. Let's have another Kiwi tune now. Here's Rev Fountain. Maybe my favorite one from her. Don't You Know Who I Am? Great song. Keep it locked to the B.
1: One, two.

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10: Kathleen, Kathleen, if I didn't know better, I'd have guessed you about 7.

What a great song that is. Tattletale Saints. Great Kiwi band. Now living over in Nashville, doing fantastic things. Vanessa and Cy. That was Kathleen from How Red Is the Blood. And before that, Reb Fountain, Don't You Know Who I Am. What a rocking track. Here's Dean Friedman, The Company, on Border Radio.

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Man, I love that track. Lost in Austin, Mark Benno. Great song. Before that, an awesome one from Marty Stewart and his Fabulous Superlatives. That was I'm Blue, I'm Lonesome. What a honky-tonk classic. Awesome stuff. And before that, a song getting a lot of love on the text machine for good reason. Linda Ronstadt, Love is a Rose off A Prisoner in Disguise. One of the great Linda Ronstadt albums. 5395. Let me know what you like. All right, let's keep it rolling. Here's one from the Queen, Kitty Wells, on Border Radio.

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7: Welcome back to Border Radio, Deputy Louie. What an invigorating set of music we had before the break. That was Sisters Coming Home, Emmylou Harris, off of Blue Kentucky Girl, written by Willie Nelson. Before that, the fantastic Waxahachie, Crowbar, off of Tiger's Blood. And before that, of course, we had the Queen, Kitty Wells, Am I That Easy to Forget? What a fantastic song. Here's a bit of Waylon Jennings for a very, very loyal listener on Border Radio.

Don't think twice, it's all right. Walking down that long, lonesome road, gal, where I'm bound, I can't tell.

What a spectacular song, By the Time I Get to Phoenix, performed by Glen Campbell, written by the great Jimmy Webb. I had the pleasure and honour of seeing Jimmy Webb perform live a couple of years back in Melbourne. It's fantastic. What a performer, what a songwriter. Incredible stuff. Speaking of incredible songwriters, let's have one from Bobby D and the band, Ballad of a Thin Man.

0: Jeremy, right? It's pretty late. What are you doing here?
1: Well, the boss said after I circled back, I had to fold it in. I've been trying to work out what he means. It's my first day. I can't get fired.
0: Follow me.
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What a fantastic New Zealand country song, Take Me Away by Will Wood off A Broken Man. A great record. A very attractive looking vinyl record. Sort of a clear orange, but very difficult to line your track up on. But beautiful stuff. Let's have some Hank Williams. I'll Never Get Out of This World Alive.

beautiful song from the Staedtler Brothers, Streets of San Francisco. Before that, we had one from Hank Wilson, who is Leon Russell's honky tonk singing alter ego, doing the Hank Williams classic, Lost Highway. And before that, the big man himself, Hank, I'll Never Get Out of This World Alive. What a great song. We're sadly drawing close to the end of our time together this evening. Thank you very much for sharing the airwaves with me, spending your evening listening in, wherever you may be. Thanks for texting, thanks for calling. I really appreciate it. Gonna leave you in the capable hands of the Hard, Fast, and Heavy show. In for a treat. Always a fantastic show. We got time to sneak in a couple more country tunes before then. Here's a close to home one, because I'm wearing my Sin City t-shirt today. Breakdown in Dallas on Border Radio.

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Alrighty, welcome to the Hard, Fast, and Heavy show. It is just me, Lou, tonight. I hope you're having a fantastic Sunday evening out there. Let me know what you're doing. Text in 5395 if you'd like. I've got some really cool stuff coming up. I've got a special guest interview playing later on with Felix from band Resurrect. More to come on that shortly. We were just listening to Heathen X with their song Exit from their debut release album, just released a few months ago. And then before that, we had Rogen no Shigoto with View of the Secret Mountain. That's pretty cool. gosh, what a lovely evening. I'm just getting settled in. So it might take a moment for me to get myself comfortable. But in the meanwhile, I've got some Kailisa coming up for you. This song is called Cheating Synergy. Big news for fans of Kailisa because they are playing February of next year. So if you like a bit of this, go check them out. Keep it on the B. You're listening to Hard, Fast, and Heavy.

0: Wow, we get along so well. I feel like I've known you my whole life.
1: I know, it's crazy. I'd love to see you again.
0: Sorry, I just have to ask. Your hoodie is so random. What is 95BFM?
1: Oh, I knew this was too good to be true.
0: What? 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

0: Oh, yeah, that was for Tree Urban with Economy of Greed. Before that, we had Necron 9 with I Kill Fucker. And then to start it off, we had a little bit of Shinkaster with Question. Some of those tracks I played for a reason, in fact, because I am about to play an interview I did with Felix from band Resurrect. They're an Australian band. They are performing at Big Fan this Thursday for a pre-Foundation Fest, pre-party, if you will, thanks to Born Ready and NZ Hardcore Past and Present. But yeah, let's have a listen. Full disclosure, I have honestly just rushed into the studio like 10-15 minutes before, so I hope this works. If it doesn't, we're going to play something else. But let's have a little listen. And yeah, text in 5395 if you're interested. I don't know. All right.
1: Soon we all will die. Our hopes and fears will be here.

0: Band's called Resurrect. I'm the singer of Resurrect. We've been around just over a year, like 14 months. So we're pretty fresh. Like, we're pretty new, to be honest. Originally, we had a different drummer and a different second guitarist, but they were busy with other bands and it wasn't really exactly their style of music. But now the band is me on vocals, Chris on lead guitar, a friend Bones on second guitar, Harvey on bass, and Aiden on drums. I think this is the final form, in my opinion. I can't really see at this point Resurrect without these five people. So the guitarist, basically for the album and the EP, the main guitarist, we've got two. My best friend Chris basically wrote everything. And what we would do is we would just hop on Discord or something. I'd be playing video games and he'd just be on Ableton recording guitar, streaming it to me. And we'd just talk about it. And I'd just send him all these old Japanese bands on YouTube that I'd been shown by older people that I'm friends with, and I'd just send him all these bands and I'd be like, let's just sound like this, let's just sound like this. And they were bands that not that many younger people knew about. These aren't really bands that are on Spotify and stuff. They're just you gotta look it up on YouTube or find it on a Dropbox.
1: Do you have any of those Japanese metal bands in particular that you're kind of really driven to?
0: Definitely, I'd say Straight Savage Style, Dying Race, and Fortre Urban are the top three for sure. Say most people that have heard them before, if they listen to our new album and maybe At One Stroke as well, will hear it and be oh, they're for sure, that's what they're trying to sound like. So far, all the reviews I've seen online and people's thoughts on the album have been oh, this sounds exactly like this is exactly what they're going for, and they're hitting the mark, which is pretty nice to hear. But yeah, those four, I'd say Dying Race, Straight Savage Style, Fortre Urban, definitely, and At One Stroke, probably. And none of them are on streaming, I think. But if you look them up on YouTube, you should be able to find them. They're not they're underground or niche or anything. You can find them all pretty easily.
1: Honestly, I feel in terms of finding new music or just music in general, new to me music, I find YouTube's the best platform. Like you said, someone has put up a random album from the 80s or 90s that not many people know, and there's 20 views or something, but it's such really good music, and it's the closest you can get to going to a record shop or a CD shop and flicking through and finding something.
0: Yeah, I'm too young to have ever experienced going to a record shop and just I collect records and CDs and everything. If I'm looking at a CD I want to buy on eBay or something, I can just look it up on YouTube and hear it. But I guess you couldn't really do that back in the day. So yes, the only way for someone of my age to ever experience discovering stuff like that, that's not just Spotify algorithm stuff.
1: Yeah, no, I hear you. I feel when I go to record shops, I try to avoid, if I can, just looking them up, but I feel that's a lot of fun. You just see an album cover that might look interesting and then take your chance, and sometimes it's really good, sometimes it's really shit, and it's kind of fun.
0: Yeah, I do that. I did, when we were getting the album art made for our new release, I was I don't want to put the logo on it, I don't want to put the name of the album on it, I just want it to be super hectic. And then if somebody is at a record store and they see it, they'll be oh, I want to check this out. That's kind of the goal, because I think that's really cool. For the first EP, we got this dude, Strange Vitamins, to draw it up, and he did it digitally. I think he's from Indonesia, but for this one, I really wanted it to be hand-painted or hand-drawn or something, physical. So we got Darcy to draw it up. Tattoo artist from Melbourne. He runs a studio called Welcome Tattoo, which is, anybody that's been to Melbourne, it's right next to Flinders Street. And his Instagram is Darcy is Rad Tattoo. It's just a really good chat, and it's a really tiny little studio the size of a bedroom. It's pretty mad. He's got a lot of experience. The band didn't actually like the colors, only I liked the colors, so I had to Photoshop the colors a whole bunch make it what it is now, but it still looks pretty sick, I think.
1: And so with this album, your LP with Answer to Sickness, and you released it almost a week ago.
0: Yeah, we released it just under a week ago, last Wednesday I think is when it came out.
1: Yeah,
0: and so far people have been really liking it, which is, it feels a little crazy. Me and Chris, the guitarist, were talking about imposter syndrome and stuff, just being like I can't believe this many people are telling us that it's good and stuff. When you make an album, you nitpick it a lot, even if you're really happy with it, you're like, oh, I could have done this better, I could have done this better. So it's really nice that people like it.
1: How long were you working on this album for?
0: Not even that long. I feel like, well, we kind of started writing. We put out the EP, like just, which is like basically just the demo, like just over a year ago. And we've kind of slowly been writing since then, just like slowly. And then like Chris really locked in on writing it. And I feel like it was done in like a couple of months. And then we just sort of like perfected it a little bit while we were recording it. I only finished the lyrics completely for all the songs like a week before recording, maybe. But I
1: Wow,
0: think
1: perfect.
0: we recorded it back in May. So I guess it was in the mixing and mastering stage for like quite a while. So I guess I want to say like most of a year we were working on it, which I feel like isn't that long for an album. Yeah, most of a year.
1: What was your kind of inspiration behind? Was there anything in particular that you were like inspired by writing these lyrics?
0: When I write lyrics, I kind of wait for Chris to write the songs. I write when they come into my head, like good phrases come into my head, just like randomly. Normally it's like when I'm trying to go to sleep or something and I have to get up and write them down. But I kind of write down little phrases slowly. And then when Chris writes the song, it becomes a lot easier because I kind of write to the song. Most of the lyrics in the album are kind of like mental health problems, like of all sorts, like depression, anxiety, and stuff like that. We do have a song, like the third song on the album is just like about friendship and stuff, like loving my friends and like, trying to help each other become better people. Cause I think that's a big part of hardcore is not just the music, it's like the friendships and stuff. But I've got a song. I find in Australia there's like a weird thing. I think it probably happens everywhere sometimes because I wouldn't say like I'm in a big band. I wouldn't say I'm a big person within the scene. I've been going to shows for like 3 or 4 years. The band's only been around a year. But some people recognize me as the guy from Resurrect, like when I'm at shows and stuff. And some people can get quite weird. If you disagree with them, you say something on like Instagram that they disagree with, some people like they kind of treat you like before that they're like really big fans and they're like try to talk to you a lot. And then if they see you doing one thing they disagree with, you're like you're Satan and they hate you and they want you to die and stuff. So the last song on the album, last like song with lyrics on the album, New Gods, is kind of like about that. Like people should just be normal and understand that people in bands are just like regular people, especially in like a smaller band. So that's kind of about that. I haven't had any big problems with that so far, but I've got a lot of friends who like, were in bands and then just people have it out for them because they're in bands. And I think it's like pretty stupid. Other than that, I was watching a lot of Buddhist documentaries when I was writing the lyrics. I was watching a lot of documentaries about saying the Tibetan Book of the Dead. I thought it was kind of fitting because it's like kind of about like rebirth. Like they believe like when someone dies, they can read this book to them and they will their spirit will like be reborn as like another human in a future life. And I thought that was kind of fitting because the name is Resurrect. And also I thought like, a lot of my mental health struggles, it's like, oh, like sometimes I don't wish I was me, like I wish I was someone else. So I kind of wrote some stuff about that, like wishing I could be reborn as like another person or something like that. So that's also probably the other main inspiration. A big part for me, I noticed a lot, especially because I'd say we're probably a beatdown band. Like I think we're like a death metal beatdown band. I think that's what I'd describe us as. I think that's what like a lot of people would say we are. But I notice a lot of bands in a similar sort of style with lots of breakdowns and stuff. A lot of their lyrics are similar lyrics to like bands like Cold as Life or like maybe One Second Thought or Shattered Realm, where there are a lot of lyrics about like fighting people, like hurting people, killing people and stuff. But like I look at these people that like are in these bands saying this stuff and I'm just like, man, like you live in like the suburbs and you have like a nice family, like you're not actually doing this. Why are we singing about that? And like I live in a nice suburb and I have a nice family, so I can't write about that stuff because to me it's like not a true thing. If you're a person that is like struggling every day and you are like getting into fights and like struggling to survive, like by all means like write about that. But I feel like a lot of people in this like heavier part of hardcore, this more violent part of hardcore, are just kind of like they're just not being truthful. So I really try to do my best to be like truthful to myself. And then I find it very therapeutic writing them, especially when I record them. Sorry, when I play them, singing songs about my mental health or like issues I have with friends and stuff like that. Like when I'm singing about that stuff that's important to me, it's kind of therapeutic because it's like you're literally like screaming about your problems to a room full of people. And sometimes they're screaming with you, which is kind of like it really helps you to not feel alone.
1: This is I was trying to figure out a way to like kind of segue into this conversation, but you did mention about your dad, who was also a really big member of the hardcore scene in New Zealand back in the day. Did you want to like talk a little bit about that too?
0: I can. Yeah, Nick. So from what he told me, he actually named Hemtown Smackdown, like
1: All
0: originally,
1: right.
0: is something he told me a little bit ago.
1: Yeah.
0: But he was around for a bit in the 90s. That's the reason kind of why we're playing, because Gareth like knew my dad a bit, and that's kind of how like he found out that like this dude he knew knows son is playing now. So he thought that was pretty dope. And I'm actually the nephew of the singer from Antagonist,
1: Oh, shit.
0: AD, as well. So it's like a big connection to New Zealand hardcore for me. Yeah, my dad was around. He never played in any bands in New Zealand. He was living in Singapore as a teenager for a bit, so he played in a band then. But when he came back, he started this thing, Barricade Records, and he put out Shincaster. And I think New Zealand Hardcore Past and Present's doing like a vinyl reprint of that right now. And he put out like another band, and he also did a zine called X Jawa X, and sort of hung out like in Wellington and Hamilton for a while before he moved to Australia.
1: That's cool. Was that how you kind of got into music? Was it like through your dad that you decided you wanted to start making your own stuff?
0: I mean, yeah, pretty much. I can't say it was all my dad. Like, my mum's into hardcore as well. It's kind of how they met. She's the one that took my uncle, who played an Antagonist, to like his first show. So when I was growing up, would be in the car listening to Gorilla Biscuits and all sorts of like hardcore music and stuff. So when I think I got into like Turnstile and Speed, was just like decided I liked it and I wanted to keep researching like older bands. So when I did that, I kept hearing songs that I was like, oh, I actually listened to this as a kid. Like, I've heard all this before.
1: Yeah, that's really cool. Shout out to your mum. It's
0: Yeah.
1: a family business.
0: Yeah, pretty much. They come to my shows whenever they can and stuff, which is pretty cool. I don't really have many friends in hardcore that can say like their parents have given them old shirts or like hardcore at all.
1: Can you tell us a little bit about your tour and all the dates that you're going to be doing for New Zealand?
0: Yeah. So we're doing on the 15th, we're just doing two shows. The first one's 15th of October, and that is with Parasitica Kawaki. I'm not sure if I'm pronouncing that right, and Nuclear Blunt, and that's an all ages one at Big Fan in Auckland. And then we got this Foundation Fest in Hamilton the next day. It starts the next day on the Friday, but we are playing this Saturday, which is with a whole bunch of different.

Wow, that was that was abrupt ending there. That was Felix from Resurrect. If you liked a bit of that, you can go check them out this Thursday. It's this Thursday, at least. That's the All Ages Foundation Fest pre-party, put together by Born Ready and NZ Hardcore Past and Present. You can catch Resurrect and Nuclear Blunt, Kawake, and Parasitica. I think it's like $15 pretty much if you get them online, $25 on the door. If you want to go check them out, totally can. And then we've also got Foundation Fest in Hamilton later this next weekend. Yeah. Felix is a lovely lad to talk to. And yeah, I hope you had a little bit of fun listening to that. We're going to listen to some more music. I've got for you some Somerset from their album Say What You Want. This is Say What You Want. Keep it on the beat.

If visible identification is not possible, the pathologist may be able to take fingerprints from the body, but if decay has set in, things become more complicated.

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6: Hello, my little sparrows. 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
1: Welcome back. I kind of vanished out of nowhere, and like half the show has just gone by so quick. You're listening to the Hard, Fast, and Heavy Show. It's just Lou tonight, just little me. I got a little bit sidetracked with all those radical songs. That's what the cool kids say, right? We were just listening to Cattle Decapitation with Reduced to Paste. Before that was AC 130 with Attack Attack. I believe AC may or may not, from what I've heard, stand for Austin Carlisle. It was a little bit of a diss track to one of their old band members. And before that we had Fairy Born Through Degradation and Decay. Before the ad break we had Carcass with Incarnated Solvent Abuse, Maced with Full Body, Zangier with Pacham Jalal, excuse my Arabic. Then we had Whores with Daddy's Money. You can catch Whores, I believe, this next February, which is pretty sick too. Yeah, and they're playing with another band I can't remember, but also really cool too, so go check that out. And then we had Converge with Bad Faith, Shove It with Caboose. I believe that is a cover of a cool band, I can't remember. And we topped it off with Somerset with Say What You Want. Yeah, we've got half an hour left of the show. Wow, that's crazy. I'm going to change it up a bit. I'm getting a little bit tired of all this noise. And so I'm going to play some different kind of noise. This is GLOSS, Gloss, Girls Living Outside Society Shit. This is Targets of Men.

Penetration, No Excuse by The Foreskins, Gang of Four with How to Hell with Poverty, and then last but not least, Age of Reason by Anti-Reason. I actually found that record a few days ago. I think it's at Dead Man Vintage. They sell some pretty cool records. I did see a Sepultura vinyl there, and I'm really sad I didn't get it. So maybe next time I'll see if it's still there. Give it a little whirl. Thank you for listening. That has been the Hard, Fast, and Heavy Show. I've got maybe 5 minutes left. We're going to leave you with a few tracks. All right. I'm going to play some Distillers. I hope you have a lovely rest of your evening. I hope you're nice and tucked into bed if you are listening to this right now. Otherwise, yeah. See you later, alligator. Kakite.

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1: Hello, I'm John Campbell and you're listening to BFM. Amazing how I know that, eh?

flyest aura, the diaspora, growing. They told us, go back home, but we kept going. You'll never know what it's like to be slept on. Born in this land, but still treated like a stepson. I wanna go home, but I know that I'm still a lost soul who needs closure. I wanna go home, but I know that I'm still a lost soul who needs focus. But trust that you can lean on these shoulders. Depend on a brother. And if you see him down, lend a hand to a brother. We still need one another. We still need to recover. Intergenerational trauma. Intergenerational horror. Intergenerational problems that we sorted with international concerts. Africa to the world and beyond. We are no longer a world vision average. You dance, we make

0: Level the King, I love his alibi, and I would have kicking out your face, I would have rabbit.
1: Oh, that could jump on it as well. Level the King.
0: Phenomenon one. This one dedicated to all hard man. Whether you're from Manchester or London, whether you're from North London or Bristol, put up on a hand. 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

0: Black pupa in a suit and mama in a frock.
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Queen City Rocker. 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

Computer man, won't you be my friend today? Page 1 says page, put the answers on display. He's not all of my true love's care. He's not only

Computer Man, Super Special Circuit Boy, please accept my gift to you, a program for you to enjoy. Print does repetition kill? Input value, Y or N? If Y then go to 10.

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Template, blueprint, plan. 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
1: He was a decent computer man, never a harsh word for anyone. I remember one day, not too long ago, when we were on our annual fishing camping trip in Vermont. He was kind of drunk. He'd get drunk occasionally, but never mean drunk, just sentimental. He said to me, "Man, if I died tomorrow, I'd be happy just knowing that you were my friend." I was kind of embarrassed at the time, but now I'm not afraid to say, "Me too, buddy, me too." The very essence of a pure soul, he has most certainly gone to a better place now. I will pray every day for his wife, Linda, and two boys, Evie and Axe. R.I.P. Biff.

Some girls like to play it dirty. Some girls want to be your mom. Me, I disrespected you whilst we were waiting for the taxi to

Arena listeners, you're listening to Dawn Radio, of course, and this morning we're playing the sounds of West Africa. So that was a track by Osa Bisa and Sunshiny Day. Who knows if it's going to be sunshiny? We'll find out. Okay, and we're going to find out about the countries of West Africa and maybe get a guest. Who knows? Let's crack on with some more sounds of West Africa. And in this case, that last track was Nigeria. Let's see where this one comes from.

Yeah, San Trophy with Aliwa, and they're from Ghana, and of course, I got it wrong, Osabisa is from Ghana as well, not Nigeria. Had something else in mind, and if you just tuned in, we're listening to the sounds of West Africa, and there's 16 nations in West Africa, and we're going to try and knock as many of them off as we can, but we're just going to carry on with some more from Ghana, so stay tuned.

with yourself, with the world on your head? Can you live with yourself? Can you live with yourself, with the world on your head? Can you live with yourself? Can you live with yourself, no sleep on your bed? Can you live with yourself? Can you live with yourself, no sleep on your bed? Can you live with yourself?

Yeah, that was KOG from Ghana. And Ghana is a West African democracy, population 35 million, one of the strongest democracies in West Africa. And if you go to that part of the world, I think Ghana would be a good, safe place to hang out. Okay, and we're going to move on to another West African country, Burkina Faso. Unfortunately, that's military rule there, so let's have a listen to what they're doing under military rule.

Yeah, if you just tuned in, you're listening to The Sounds of West Africa, and that was Bikino Electric with the track Lichty. And yeah, I'd like to also give a shout out to the stations, the main stations in West Africa that was kind of supporting the alternative music and local music, and that would be Radio Universe 105.7 at the University of Ghana, and Focus FM 94.3 at the also in Ghana at the Science and Technology University of I can't quite get that pronunciation, but we'll skip it. So let's move on to a track appropriately called It's Not Easy by Ofika.

Okay, sounds of Nigeria, and we've got a few more coming up. This artist will not be a stranger to anyone who's a connoisseur of West African music or African music in general. William Onibor and his track Heaven and Hell, and this guy's from the 70s. He sort of disappeared off the scene and went back to Nigeria and became, I think, a chief, a high chief, and was living his days out looking after his community. So let's give it up for William.

Yeah. Christianity, very prominent in the West African scene. Throwback of colonization, of course. You're welcome. Okay, I can't leave Nigeria without giving a shout out to OOU Radio in Nigeria and FUOYE Radio and Unilorn FM Radio. So stations out of Nigeria playing local alternative sounds. Okay, Nigeria, 237 million people. Unbelievable population size, and a bit of a rackety kind of democracy, but yeah, so I think we'll just move on and we'll play one more song from William. Fantastic man, been on the playlist at BFM for a while, so let's have a listen. It's a long one.

Yeah. So, guys, with that affirmation, go out today and enjoy who you are. Okay. And that was William on Ebor. Okay, so we're going to play some Keziah Jones now. And Keziah is also Nigerian and Nigerian born but brought up in London. And he's a rocker. So here's some rock out of Nigeria. Well, out of London via Nigeria.

Because most of the Rastafari, we don't look man as an image. We see the soul and the energy of the soul, which you cannot weigh on a scale. But through Maliwana and what make us come equal and harmonize. But we don't use force, because civilization is a rule of persuasion over force.

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11: Right. Okay. If you just tuned in, you're listening to the Sounds of West Africa on Dawn Radio this morning on 95BFM. And just before that break, we had City, a track called City by Blondish. And before that, we had Cash by Lady Donnelly. Okay. We're going to move on to a track called Neytiri. And I'm just trying to knock off all the different countries in West Africa. So we've got Mali done, we've done Ghana, we've done Nigeria, we've done Burkina Faso. All right, so let's see where this one takes us and find out where they're from.
12: Mm-hmm.

Okay. Paturuma Dawira is that artist's name. Okay, and she's from Mali. And okay, so we have a look at, since it's 6 o'clock or past 6 o'clock, the countries in West Africa. We've got Benin, not really a democracy, Burkina Faso, military rule, Cape Verde, democracy, Ivory Coast, authoritarian, Gambia, Ghana, Guyana, what else have we got? We've got Liberia, Mali, Matrasana, I don't know who that was originally, that we've got Nigeria, Senegal, Sierra Leone, and Togo. So there's a lot of countries in West Africa. And we're going to head off with another track from that region. And let's have a listen to a track from the Jazz National group and their song Pet Circle.

0: Yeah, that's Bembia Jazz from Guinea. And we're going to move on and have a listen to some music from Nigeria.
1: Bismillah.

the sounds of Mara Cassie from Nigeria. Okay, so we're gonna play some BKO now, a track called Waslan, and BKO are from Mali. So let's have a listen to them. We're just trying to crack through this West African show this morning and sample some of the incredible great sounds. So let's carry on.

Yeah, that track, Strange Waslin, BKO. And we've got some more stuff from Mali and Niger, particularly in northern Mali. I think we've got Songba Blues. It's a different type of music out of Africa coming up. So let's carry on listening.

Yeah, that's an ensemble of artists from Mali under the title Terracraft Kaft. So let's head on back to Niger and yeah, a couple more tracks. So let's start with, let's see, Terraven, I think. Let's try that. Tina Van. Great track, like this, when I heard it. I'd like to share.

Yeah, Taubuk. Tracks from Niger. If you just tuned in, we're listening to the sounds of West Africa. And we're going to carry on with some Funeral for Justice by Bongto Mokhtar.

Yeah. Niger. Great. Okay, now we're going to listen to a track from Togo and a track called Awala.

0: Okay, so we're listening to the sounds of West Africa, and we've got a West African in the studio. Red, are you with us?
1: Yes, good morning. Actually, I'm African, so all the way, mainly from Central, but I know a little bit more about West, South, and North, East, West of Africa.
0: Right, we've been playing, we're trying to rip through the 16 nations of West Africa. We'll just leave it to you to tell us what's happening in the Auckland African scene.
1: Good morning, and if you're just waking up, good morning, Auckland. My name is Ray Tunga, and it's a pleasure to be here this morning. Yes, a lot is happening in the African scene in Auckland. A lot of activism as well about what's happening in Africa, but also just bringing awareness about the good stuff that's happening, such as music and yourself doing this show. And I really like that. It's a pleasure to be here. But also just bringing African communities together. There's a program called African Communities Network, where we're bringing African people together, and also New Zealanders, Aucklanders who are here just to, in a cultural exchange, to learn about Africa and get to enjoy also the African culture, the food. That's happening every month here in Auckland at Planet FM in Mount Albert.
0: All right. Well, we're going to play some tracks, you can tell us about your political activities. I know that you're quite active in that. So that's tee up a track. What about this one?
1: Yes, the next track is "Who Stole the Money," Nassim, by Nassim, all the way from Liberia, yeah. And all the Liberian people. And if you love music, you should love this track. It's such a good track.
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0: Hello, my little sparrows. If you're listening right now, then this message was meant for you. Claim it if it resonates. I've got my tarot deck here. I'm going to pull a card to illuminate an intention for you. Just shuffling. Ooh, it's the B card. This card represents prosperity, greatness, clout. Oh, I love this for you. Expect an abundance of free things. Music, merch, coffee, ticket.
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2: 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Ooh, there he is. 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Phew, he's fast. 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

0: Yeah, that's Alpha Blondie from Ivory Coast and Red. To a singer who's in the station with us, and he's going to keep us informed about what else is going on, Red.
1: Yes, first of all, thank you for dedicating Alpha Blondie. So Côte d'Ivoire is well represented on your show. For those who are watching, bonjour, bonjour, bonjour, bonjour à l'Afrique, l'Afrique de l'Ouest et tous les Ivoiriens. Yes, Neville, a lot of updates. One of the most important things happening this year is the election. Election is here. I've been doing some work regarding election in terms of participation. So encouraging our communities to participate in election, which begins with enrollment. And I think we have a shared responsibility in the communities to help our communities participate. So that participation begins with enrollment. So we've been doing a lot of work in terms of enrollment. Mm-hmm. But before I start, I just want to say that there's an important debate, Mount Albert debate. So if you live in Mount Albert or you're interested in the Mount Albert electorate or what's happening there, there's a debate today at 12 p.m. So please tune in on your break. Or if you're you're just around and want to hear the different candidates and what they're proposing, it's really important to tune in to help you make your decision and when you're voting in this election. So I just wanted to talk about enrollment. So after the 25th of October, the National Party and Christopher Laxon took your right away. Your right to vote. And let me explain. Before, in 2023 and elections before, anyone in New Zealand could walk in any booth, vote. Even if they're not enrolled, they can enroll right on the spot and vote. But for some reason in 2023, Christopher Laxon thought it was a bad idea.
0: Yeah.
1: Why should everyone vote? No, this is not good. Mm-hmm. For some reason, they thought it's not good that everyone, whether you registered or not, you should not vote. Mm. So he changed the rules.
0: Yeah.
1: That.
0: Well, we've got to change the rules again, don't we, Red? We've got to get back and try and get that vote, that power to vote at any time, back on the cards. And so you say, everyone, enroll, enroll, enroll.
1: Yes.
0: When's the last date for enrollment?
1: Enroll, enroll, enroll. The last day is the 24th. It's the 25th, but we're encouraging people to do it before the 25th, so which right. is the 24th. So we're saying 24th, 24th, 24th.
0: Okay.
1: As the last day. Yeah. Because I believe the voting should be a right for every New Zealander to have the right to vote. But now voting became a privilege. After the 25th of October, it will be a privilege only for those who are enrolled, right? But yeah. voting should be a right. It yeah. should be accessible and easy for every New Zealander.
0: Kia ora to that. Oh,

0: Right. So, all right. Well, BFM listeners, if you're not enrolled, get out there and enroll. And we're just going to carry on with some another track out of West Africa. And Red, thank you for getting us all wound up to get out there and vote. Appreciate it. And yes. We'll look out for you. And people need to be at Mount Albert electorate. Is that today, is that?
1: Yes, the debate is today.
0: Yeah, okay, right. You heard it. And you're listening to 95 BFM and, yeah, get out and vote.
1: And it'll be live on, 95
0: cool.
1: BFM, yes.
0: Great. Well, let's look forward to that.

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1: Tamario, good morning. Ko teo toku ingoa kua fitu karaka. It's just gone 7 o'clock. New data from the Cardiac and Respiratory Foundation have shown there were more than 97,000 hospitalizations due to respiratory disease last year. The numbers are approximately a 20% increase on 2022. Children and adults over 65 made up 70% of those hospital admissions. Pacific peoples experienced hospitalization rates 2.4 times that of non-Māori, non-Pacific, non-Asian and non-Mela, while Māori experienced rates close to twice that. Put together, respiratory disease cost the New Zealand economy about $11.5 billion last year. To reduce these rates, the Cardiac and Respiratory Foundation want to see funding for the respiratory syncytial virus, or RSV, vaccine for all babies under one and all high-risk children under two. Greater absorption of carbon dioxide by the ocean is increasing challenges for aquatic life. Victoria University marine biologist Dr. Christopher Cornwell says the absorption is changing the chemistry of seawater, contributing to greater ocean acidification. Greater sediment blocking light available for photosynthesis by plant life and ocean acidification's effects on organisms such as seaweeds, abalone, are adding to pressure on these ecosystems. Cornwall says the greatest way to stop these effects of climate change is to reduce emissions, alongside protecting and restoring marine ecosystems. Ka whakawhiti ki tā wahi nāianei in international news. In 2 days, two strikes have hit King Khalid International Airport within Saudi Arabia. With two other airport aimed attacks only 2 days prior, this appears to be a new strategy being used by the Iran-backed group, the Houthis. This violence has come after a temporary ceasefire between Houthis and Saudi-led forces collapsed in July. After capturing neighbouring and ally nation Yemen, the group has vowed to continue escalating operations deep inside Saudi Arabia. The group has warned against using airports in any cities except for the holy cities of Mecca and Medina. The first strike killed 13 and injured 308, and the second strike's damages are yet to be assessed. And doctors attending the World Medical Association summit in the Netherlands have demanded the suspension of the Israeli Medical Association, or IMA, amidst its breaches of medical ethics during the war in Gaza. The protesting doctors demanded the release of Palestinian healthcare workers illegally detained by Israel and accused the IMA of staying silent during the systemic destruction of Palestinian healthcare. Over 6,500 healthcare workers worldwide have also signed a petition against the IMA's continued membership in the World Medical Association. Israel has killed over 700 Palestinian healthcare workers since October 2023, destroying almost all of Palestine's hospitals and healthcare facilities. Ara te kawe pūrongo, and that's the news.
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1: Āne ngā tohu huarere mō tēnei rā, your weather report for today. Rain mainly south of Whangaparoa, easing this afternoon, then clearing early this evening but remaining mostly cloudy, westerlies. A high of 20 degrees and an overnight low of 11 degrees. Sunrise today was at 20 to 7 this morning, sunset is at 25 minutes to 8 this evening. Āne ngā tohu huarere mō te apoopo, your weather forecast for tomorrow. Ara te Tuesday, partly cloudy with a chance of a shower until evening, northwesterlies. Ara te tohu huarere, and that's your weather.
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0: From the dark room to the green room, it's the 95BFM surf report, thanks to ProGear Photographic.

0: Aninga ahuatanga o Tangaroa mo tēnei rā, your surf report for today. Ki te tai rāwhiti on the east coast, up to 2 feet of east-northeast swell with light cross offshore west-northwesterlies. Tai pare high tide is at 9 this morning, tai timu low tide is at 3:15 this afternoon, with a score of 2 out of 10. Ki te tau Hoauru on the west coast, up to 5 feet of west-southwest swell with light cross onshore west-northwesterlies. Tai pare high tide is at 11:15 this morning, tai timu low tide is at 5:30 this evening, with a score of 5 out of 10. And that's your news, weather and surf. Ko Theo tōku ingoa, the time is now 5 minutes past 7.
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0: Sleepy Monday vibes from Molly Lewis. Miracle Fruit is the name of that track. Just needed to hear some whistling on a drizzly Monday morning, to be honest. And I'm happy to say that I'm pretty satisfied with that. This one right here is brand new from Hermanos Guitares, Los Hoyos del Condor. Really enjoying this recent album from these guys out of Zurich. Would you believe it that this came out of Zurich? But there you go. Here we are. Ata Maria te whānau, nau mai haere mai ki te reo erirangi poho. He parakuihi tēnei. Ko te rahina tēnei rā, kei te takaumātahi miniti mai te whetu karaka. Ko Rosetta Aho. Morena, welcome to 95 BFM Breakfast. Happy Monday. It is 12 minutes past 7 now. And my name is Rosetta. Got the wonderful Johnny with me, Morena.
1: Morena.
0: How you doing?
1: Doing good. Had a really good weekend. We both went out on a gig on Friday, which was fun.
0: We had a little techno moment on Friday night, didn't we?
1: Yeah, we did. Found ourselves in the back of Archos, which was fun.
0: Oh my god, yeah, the new Irish pub that's there, which was a crazy experience.
1: That was very fun.
0: We had a fun Friday night. We went to the Sect gig at Neck the Woods, and it was fun. I went back later on and it was actually pumping.
1: Yeah.
0: And
1: awesome.
0: It was like full techno vibe, which I don't normally go full techno vibe, but I had a great time, to be honest.
1: But when you do.
0: But when I do, let me tell you. And how was the rest of your weekend?
1: Really good, really chill. Made myself a delicious cheese ball with my lovely darling partner.
0: Gorgeous.
1: On the Saturday, in the glorious sun on the back of our deck. Very awesome.
0: Yeah, what a weekend of weather it was. Yeah. Until it all sort of packed it in yesterday afternoon.
1: They were like, all right, you've had enough.
0: You can go back to work now. Yeah. And it's going to rain.
1: And the rest of your weekend was pretty gig-filled, huh?
0: I went to so many gigs, you guys. I went to the Dog Music gig at Whammy on Saturday night, which was so awesome.
1: Yeah.
0: Who did I see? I accidentally missed Nikki by Nikki, but I did see, and I heard they were great, I did see Everybody's, which is a new band, has members of Daffodils and Saltwater Criminals.
1: Oh, awesome.
0: But, like, pretty heavy, like, hardcore vibes. It was kind of giving Slint in the best way, and I had an awesome time. Fishing were also really great. Takatapu Nani, of course, the People's Princess, voice of a generation, and Eilish did a really good set to close the night out.
1: Awesome. Yeah, really loving the programming from Dog Music.
0: Yes.
1: Really interesting.
0: I love those guys, and so happy that they're doing the gig thing, and yeah, doing a real service, bringing together different crowds from different corners of the scene. And then last night I went to the Unitarian Church for Michael Llewellyn and Violet Hurst, which was really so beautiful. Oh my gosh. Yeah. It was crazy. It was so awesome. Love a gig at a church.
1: Love a gig at a church.
0: Hard out. But anyway, here we are. The weekend's over, you guys.
1: Put the gigs on hold for another 4 days, please.
0: Yes, yes. But let us know what you got up to over the weekend.
1: Yeah.
0: Let us know, kei te pehi a koe, how are you this morning? Rima tori iwa rima 5395 is the text line number. Gonna play a little bit of Lorraine because I'm loving this new album. Lots coming up on the show today. Whakatauki o tēnei wiki. This is how we brew it with Charlie. Loose Reads with Jenna, and even a prize, some tickets to Kristen Hirsch.
1: Oh yeah.
0: Oh yeah. So, great day to have a B-card. Always a good day to have a B-card, because I heard that if you get a B-card, your skin clears up and your rent magically gets paid.
1: Can confirm. Can confirm. My skin is looking glorious.
0: Good stuff. Okay, we're going to listen to the rest of this track. It's called Glass Ceiling. And hope you're having an awesome start to your Monday. 5395, if you want to reach us.

0: Yes, sir. Yes, sir. Yes, sir. Yes, sir.
1: Yes, sir. Yes, sir. Yes, sir.
2: Yes, sir.
1: Yes, sir.
3: Yes, sir.
4: Morinax Tifanax.

0: Fortet and Burial with Angel Echoes. Before that, Netana with Kanapa featuring Samara Alofa. Before that, Kaya with Think About It, What You Think. And before that, Lorraine with Glass Ceiling. You're listening to 95BFM Breakfast. We're going to go into the news headlines. Shortly after that, we'll catch up with Rick Breeze. I wonder if he's going to be standing under his BFM umbrella because it's looking wet out there. And then shortly after that, we'll have our Whakatauki o Tēnei Wiki. Arane's actually away, but I've chosen a goodie for us. You're on BFM. Keep it locked.
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2: E whai ake nei, coming up in the news on the hour. Staff shortages due to funding cuts temporarily closed a quake and tsunami monitoring centre on Friday. A Department of Conservation scientist is urging fishers to take care around Toanui returning from Japan. India has detained over 2,000 during a protest over alleged voter roll irregularities. And further flooding has struck Nepal on Sunday. Whakarongo tonu mai, stay tuned for these stories in full and more on the hour.
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13: Rick Breeze weather. There's no hot air on Rick Breeze weather. Ladies and gentlemen, please welcome Rick Breeze.
0: Morena, Rick.
14: Morena.
0: Are you dry?
14: Yeah, reasonably dry. I did put up the umbrella. That's a good idea there.
0: Good one.
14: It's not really too much in the way of rain now, a little bit more drizzle. We're almost in the cloud, really. Did have some fairly heavy rain this morning, though, just a little bit after 5 came through here. That's been a fairly slow-moving band, mostly over more southern and eastern parts of Auckland, but that's pushing away to the east a little bit now. A few showers in behind it, a little band of heavier showers well to the north of Auckland. But just expecting a bit of this patchy rain and showers, but things should clear up as the day goes on to some degree. Probably still a fair bit of cloud around, but may get some sunny patches later on. We've got a few showers to come through tomorrow. It's quite a big complex trough actually across from the Tasman, right across the North Island and out to the east a little bit, so that's bringing this rain in with all the moisture feeding in from the northwest. The high pressure is well out to the east, so quite a good feed down into the Tasman and across onto us. That moisture hanging around right the way through till Wednesday. We lose a bit of it then. Should be some degree of clearance to partly cloudy. Might get some sunny periods there, and with that higher dew point, the temperature's way up overnight. We get down below 16 overnight last night. A little bit cooler tonight and following night, but not by too much. And when you do get a bit of sun out on Wednesday particularly, could be very warm during the day. Should warm up a little bit through the day today, but not expecting a large amount of sun, so not a huge amount of warming. Then the really significant thing this week is quite an active front moving across the Tasman and arriving here on Thursday. It does look like it'll be around any time from Thursday morning through a bit into the afternoon by the look of it. There's fairly good agreement on that. A bit of a low to the south, or from the South Tasman moving across the South Island, but the front, which brings in some much colder, drier air with it, arriving on Thursday. So there could be some heavy showers and a bit of rain there on Thursday when that cooler air arrives into all of this moist stuff that we will have for the next few days. And then another bit of a surge of really cold air just before the next big area of high pressure, this big anticyclone, moves across the Tasman and onto the country around Saturday. So really cold air arriving Friday, pushing northwards over the country. That's likely to bring a bit of snow around in the high parts too, even in the central North Island by the look of it, in the mountains and higher parts there. And really cool the days down here, but also not much moisture in the air too by the time we get to the weekend. So some really cold nights, actually a couple of cold nights expected there from Friday night through until even Sunday night, and some pretty cool days as well, but lots of sun by the look of it. So something to add a bit of flavour to the next week. It does look like a run of fine weather right through the following week as well, so could be pretty decent, and things gradually warming up a little bit. Moisture arrives around the middle of the week, which should just lift the overnight temperatures a little bit, but still mostly sunny. A little bit of cloud around at times, probably early and late more than anything. That's kind of how it's looking. Most significant weather around Thursday. So today, cloudy, then mostly cloudy. It's actually thinning a little bit here now, brightening up slightly. Some rain and showers clearing later afternoon. West-northwesterly winds, fairly light. The high today, sort of 18 to 19 degrees. And the overnight low, 13 to 14 degrees. Tuesday is looking warm and partly to mostly cloudy with some rain or showers. And north-northwesterly going northwesterly. Wednesday, partly cloudy and warmer. Might get some sunny periods in there as well. Just a chance of a shower with northwesterly. Thursday, overcast with rain developing, possibly heavy, becoming cooler when that moves through. Fresh north-northwesterly becoming westerly. It was quite a sudden change. Friday, partly cloudy and cool, with showers mostly clearing, followed by a run of cold nights. And a wet cat has just jumped up on the table.
11: Oh,
14: saturated water. Absolutely saturated. Where have you been? Run of cold nights there. A fresh to strong southwesterly going southerly on Friday. And like I say, in some of the higher parts around the central North Island, bit of snow probably. Saturday fine, sunny and cool with a southerly, and Sunday fine and mostly sunny as well with south to southwesterly, probably mostly southerly, but some fine weekend weather by the look of it.
11: Oh, good stuff. That's what we like to hear.
14: Yep.
11: Something to look forward to. Well, thank you very much, Rick. Thank you, Willa. Have an awesome rest of your Monday, and we'll catch up with you tomorrow.
14: Will do.
11: Ka kite.
14: Ka kite.
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0: Switch on your taringa, it's time for Te Whakatauki o Tēnei Wiki.
1: Aye, it's that time, but kaore aho I te kōrero ki a Arani I te atanei. I'm not talking to Arani this morning because she's away. But that's right, I've got a whakatauki regardless because Lord knows we could do with a little bit of wisdom on a Monday morning. And this one, partially inspired by the wet weather we're having today, maybe, but also probably relatable to lots of people on a Monday morning. Our whakatauki o tēnei wiki is, e kite ai ngā taonga o te moana me maku koe. E kite ai ngā taonga o te moana me maku koe, which is, if you want to see the taonga, the treasures of te moana, the ocean, me maku koe, you have to get a bit wet. So it's kind of do the mahi, get the treats vibes. I'm also thinking about, you know, creeping closer to that last day to enroll, 25th of October. If you want to see a change or you want to see the world that you want to live in eventuate, you have to get a bit wet, you have to get stuck in, you have to get enrolled. Just saying. I'll leave you with that. But that's our whakatauki o tēnei wiki. Kia ora.
0: Ka rawe, another one for the kete. That was Te Whakatauki o Tēnei Wiki.

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9: 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Ooh! 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
11: No mai, hoki mai, welcome back. 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And it might just work out for you today because we do have tickets to Kristen Hirsch that we're going to give away pretty soon. Thanks for your text so far. Nice to hear from some of you. Someone saw Hun Lynch in Lucky Luke at Show Me Shorts last night. If you went to Show Me Shorts, let us know what you saw. How was it? So much happening over our beautiful city during the weekend. So if you want to get in touch and let us know what you did, 5395 is the number, or 309-3879 if you want to call us up and talk about it. Let's do that. Let's have a corridor. Before the ads, we heard from Purple Pilgrims with Innocence Lost and Hun Lynch with Conan. And now I'm very excited because we've finally started unpacking the vinyl, everyone. It's so exciting.
12: Woohoo!
11: Yes, woohoo indeed. Shout out to everyone who's helping unpack everything at B. It's starting to come together and looks so beautiful. And I am just so excited to play you all a record from the collection. Well, I've been wanting to play some Marcia Griffiths for a little while, but we don't have any CDs, but we got plenty of records from her, so I have dug out the records. I thought I was going to play something from Naturally, but then I found Steppin', and so I thought I'd play something from this, and I'm going to play the track Steppin' Out of Babylon. Let's go!

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1: A te marie, good morning. Ko Theo toku ingoa, kua waru karaka. It's just gone 8 o'clock. The National Geohazards Monitoring Centre was temporarily closed for 8 hours on Friday due to staff shortages. The centre monitors live earthquake data, assessing the magnitude of earthquakes and assessing tsunami risk, ordinarily operating 24 hours a day, 7 days a week. The Public Service Association National Secretary, Fleur Fitzsimmons, said the closure was a direct consequence of government funding cuts that reduced funding by $4 million and staffing by 25%. Data Science and Geohazards Monitoring Operations Manager, Bruce Girdwood, said automated systems remained operational and could alert specialist staff in the event of a significant event. However, the suspension meant analysts were not reviewing the data in real time. A Department of Conservation scientist is urging fishers to take care and avoid ensnaring Tuanui returning to the country after several months near Japan. Marine Species Principal Science Advisor Graham Taylor said the birds' numbers were dropping quite worryingly, particularly in the Hauraki Gulf. The Tuanui were listed under the International Convention on the Conservation of Migratory Species in March due to population decline. The species can be aggressive around people fishing, ending up tangled in fishing lines. Taylor said fishers could help protect the species by covering or cleaning scraps, which Tuanui can smell from far away. Fishers should also sink hooks deep and quickly with weighted sinkers, sink barely deeper than 10 metres, and avoid using braid or casting lines while birds are near the boat. Ka whakawhiti ki tā wahi in nāianei in international news, India has detained over 2,000 during a protest demanding the resignation of the election chief over alleged voter roll irregularities. Protesters in Delhi demanded the resignation of the chief election commissioner, Gyanesh Kumar, after it was revealed that around 130 million names from voter lists were allegedly removed. Critics also add that the revision of voter list disproportionately benefit the current Prime Minister's political party, affecting the outcome of recent state elections. Police also detained the Cockroach Janta Party's founder, Abhijit Dibka, whose supporters organised the protest. And a flood caused by a landslide upstream of the Budhi Gandaki River in the Gorkha district arrived in Nepal on Sunday and has heavily damaged the city. The flood has washed away 4 bridges, nearly 2 dozen houses, and a hydrological station. The army has rescued 49 people from flooded affected areas, but 5 are still missing. This flood comes while Nepal is still trying to recover from the catastrophe floods and landslides that swept through its border towns with Tibet only 2 months ago. Ara te kawe pūrongo, and that's the news.
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1: Āne ngā tohu arere mō tēnei rā, your weather report for today. Rain mainly south of Whangaparaoa, easing this afternoon, then clearing early this evening, but remaining mostly cloudy. Westerlies. A high of 20 degrees and an overnight low of 14 degrees. Sunrise today was at 20 to 7 this morning. Sunset is at 25 minutes to 8 this evening. Āne ngā tohu huarere mō te opoopo, your weather forecast for tomorrow. Rātū Tuesday, partly cloudy with chance of a shower until evening. Northwesterlies. And that's your news and weather. Ko Theo tōku ingoa, the time is now 5 minutes past 8.
3: 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Great read.
2: 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Thanks to climate change.
3: Oh, I'm so mean. Theo did his read and then like through the glass window into the studio there was just like a slow shake of the head.
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3: Ali Surf?
5: Hello, hello.
3: You're there. How's it?
5: I'm here. It's good. How are you?
3: Yeah, pretty good. A little drizzly out there.
5: A little drizzly out there.
3: But maybe if the surf is mean, it doesn't have to stop people from getting out

0: in the ocean?
1: No, absolutely. You're getting wet anyway.
0: So true, so true. Okay, are the waves good?
1: Oh, the waves are pretty medium, actually.
0: Okay, right.
1: West Coast, it's looking pretty small again. If you head far enough north, you might get a little log wave, but looking probably too small in most places. Light offshore, so it is nice calm conditions today, not much swell out there, maybe 2 feet max. And that's pushing further north as well. Places closer to Auckland, not really anything going on. High tide's at 9 this morning, low tide's at 3:15, probably 2 out of 10 on the east coast. West coast, it's not as good as it was last week, but it's not kind of undoable. You could still get out there for a little lumpy surf. Just overhead this morning, it will drop to around head high, shoulder high by this evening. We do have light cross onshore winds today, so it will be a little bit lumpy. Not unachievable. It's nothing on last week, really. Mm. High tide's at 11:15, low tide's at 5:30, probably like a 5 out of 10 on the west coast today.
0: Oh, well, not as bad as it has been, but also not as good as it has been.
1: Exactly. Pretty medium.
0: Pretty medium. Oh, well, everyone's got to go to work today anyway, probably, so...
1: What are you going to do?
0: What are you going to do? Wait for the surf to get really good and then call in sick.
1: Exactly. Keep those sicky days for a good day.
0: Save them for later. Awesome. Thank you very much, Ellie. Hope you have an awesome rest of your Monday, and we'll catch up with you tomorrow.
1: Sounds good.
0: Bye.
1: All right, bye.
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3: Cowabunga, friend.

Shout out to all the Rebel Girls. Bikini Kill, of course. Before that, a new one from work, $100 bill. Speaking of Rebel Girls, I think we should do this prize. I have a double pass to see Kristen Hirsch at Kahoe St. David's on Friday, the 4th of December, touring her brand new album, Sugar on Blackstone. Kristen Hirsch, of course, US alt-rock royalty of Throwing Muses. And prolific discography of many, many, many albums, both with Throne Muses and solo. And we've got this brand new one, Sugar on Blackstone, which she's now coming back to Aotearoa to tour. I know there's some hardcore Kristen Hirsch fans out there. So if you want to win this double pass, tuku pātuhi mai, flick us a text. Rima toru iwa rima, 5395 is the number. Tell us your name, your B card number, and Kristen Hirsch. And just like that, you're in the draw. We're going to listen to a track from the new album. This is 101 Run. You can buy your tickets from Event Finder, or you can text in to win.

0: Kristen Hirsch with 101 Run off of her brand new album Sugar on Blackstone, which she is touring and coming to Aotearoa to play at the Kahui St. David's on Friday the 4th of December. In case you missed it, we are giving away a double pass. So if you'd like to go, send us a text, 5395, your name, your B-card number, and Kristen Hirsch, and you could just be hidden along for free. How good!
1: The remarkable Kristen Hirsch is heading to New Zealand this December to send fans into orbit with her magnificent songs. And 95BFM are giving away tickets to the show to lucky B-card holders all week on Breakfast. 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

0: Reb Fountain with The Gamble off of Water for Gasoline. Of course, she's playing in just a couple of weeks on the 23rd of October at the Power Station, touring that brand new gorgeous album, Water for Gasoline, presented by 95BFM. Before that, we had the Dandy Warhols. So many amazing gigs coming up, happening all around us all the time. I was just thinking about how amazing Anthony Tonin looked on Friday at the Hollywood. I didn't make it to that one, but I heard amazing things from many people. My flatmate said she learnt so much about Whanganui. So if you went along, do let us know how you found it. You can also text in still to win that double pass to see Kristen Hirsch at Kahui St. David's on December 4th. It's a hot ticket. So this is the final call for that before we choose a winner. Final call, final call.
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2: AFI Akane coming up in the news on the hour. A University of Auckland professor has raised concerns over the United States' loosening of peptide standards. ACT has promised to cut foreign aid. The United States has imposed sanctions on the International Criminal Court, and the Pope will be undergoing an operation. Whakarongo tonu mai, stay tuned for these stories in full and more on the hour.

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1: Hey, hey, it's that time. Morena, Charlie.
2: Morena.
1: How you doing?
2: I'm good. How are you?
1: Yeah, good, good. I'm excited. We've got lots of exciting stuff to talk about today.
2: We've got lots of exciting stuff to talk about. So we're releasing our new Black Label, which is our kind of high-end coffee release that we do. Kind of, we only do a couple a year. That's going to be released on the 12th of November. So a month today.
1: How exciting. What can you tell us about it, or is it top secret?
2: No, it's a natural Colombian coffee. It's a Chiroso Bourbon.
1: And what does that mean?
2: That's like the variety.
1: Okay, right, cool.
2: Yeah, so it's like a, yeah, it's just, we're doing the first roast this week. We're
1: going to,
2: we'll cup it and do the tasting notes. And
1: get to try it?
2: Well, we're,
1: is that going to cost us an arm and a leg?
2: The week before we release it, on that week, I think we're releasing it midweek, and on that Monday we're going to try it on air.
1: Else.
2: Yeah, exclusive tasting.
1: Only
2: yeah,
1: the best for us, good. Eh, Charlie? Thank you. So cool. Oh my god, I can't wait. And you obviously, because you haven't started roasting it, you haven't tried it.
2: We did try it about 6 months ago.
1: Okay.
2: We got some samples in.
1: Yeah.
2: And we just roasted it on the sample roaster, which is like a really small batch, and then we basically, when we're deciding which coffee we want to sell, we'll sample roast like 10 coffees.
1: Mm-hmm.
2: We'll get loads of little bags come in, and then we'll try them all together, and we'll be like, what do we want? What do we think our customers want? Which one is like, so we'll taste them all. They're all incredible.
1: Mm-hmm.
2: And then we pick kind of the one we want to go down. So this one is like juicy, fruity, like kind of chocolatey, really nice body. Not like some of them get a bit too funky, which can be cool, but like you kind of try it once and then you're like, okay, that was nice, but probably don't want it every day. But this one's just a really, really solid coffee, which is kind of what we were hoping for.
1: That's so cool. And sort of in the lead up to this launch, you've got a few special chats for us lined up. We got a message from Charlie this morning that said, I'm going to tell everyone about the first time I had a really good coffee.
2: So
1: warm up for all of that.
2: In the industry, I guess when you talk to people, everyone kind of has an aha moment where they had their first really good coffee. And it kind of changes your whole perception on coffee and on the industry. And mine was, I was living just outside Melbourne, I was working as a sommelier, and I'd done a coffee course, but I was kind of baristering at the vineyard as well, and I was into coffee. I drank it a lot in my spare time, and I thought about being a barista, but I had a weekend off, and I was driving down to Bell's in Torquay for a surf, and we were going through Geelong, and there was a cafe there that I'd kind of had my eye on called Cartel Coffee Roasters. They were like roasting their own coffee, serving it in the cafe, and I just wanted to check it out. And we popped in, and they had this like special menu all on espresso, and they had like just a one group Slayer that had like pre-infusion and post-infusion, which is like super techie.
1: Right.
2: And I remember the exact coffee. It was like, it must have been like 2017, and I still remember it was from Geisha Village Farm in Ethiopia, and it was lot 44.
1: Oh my gosh, I can't believe you remember all of this. That's beautiful.
2: And it was incredible. It was like blueberries and strawberries, and I was just like, how can an espresso taste like this? Like,
1: yeah, amazing.
2: This is insane.
1: Wait, did you just have it as a straight espresso?
2: Yeah.
1: Okay.
2: And it was like $10 at the time, and I was like, I'm mad. This is like crazy. Why am I spending so much on this? And then I tried it, and I was like, one, this is insane.
1: Yeah.
2: And then two, I was like, why do people not understand how good coffee can taste? Like, why is this like such a secret? Like, why don't people know? And I guess that's when I had like an aha moment, and I was like, I like want to work in this industry. Like, there's so much to it that people don't realize. Like, people drink coffee every day and they don't even think it can taste this good. Like, I want to kind of get involved.
1: That's beautiful. Wow. Yeah. What an awesome moment.
2: Yeah,
1: like inspiration.
2: It was cool.
1: And so most people that you talk to who work in coffee have moments like this, a light bulb moment.
2: I would say most people that work in coffee have had like they'll still remember the first time they had a really good coffee.
1: Mm.
2: Yeah, definitely.
1: Okay. Hey, dear listeners, let us know, 5395, if you have a moment when you had a really, really, really good coffee.
2: It does happen. I was down in Raglan at the weekend, and we were in the Harbour Hotel pub afterwards just having a couple beers, and we started chatting to this guy called Benji, who was this like hardcore local surfer.
1: It does sound like some guy from Raglan.
2: And he
1: Benji.
2: Was telling us, he was like, he got hooked on like single origin coffees.
1: Yeah.
2: He only buys like single origin, and even when he goes to Fiji, he takes his AeroPress and he makes it in the boat, and it can just grip you. Like sometimes it just gets a hold of you and you're just addicted, yeah.
1: That's awesome. Okay. Well, listeners, this could be you if you're sipping on 8:30 coffee. That might be your aha moment, an 8:30 coffee at home. We've got the P&G this week to give away.
2: Got the P&G, which is actually an awesome coffee as well, really solid. It's a natural, it's similar in a way to the one that we're releasing,
1: mm-hmm.
2: But not quite as kind of complex. It's still kind of red fruits and chocolatey and like kind of a little bit funky, but not really.
1: Mm.
2: Amazing as a flat white or, yeah, really good as a filter.
1: Mm.
2: Yeah, giving
1: okay,
2: that
1: cool.
2: one away this week.
1: Yeah, awesome. So if you want to go in the draw to win that, you can text in any time during breakfast hours this week. Your name, your B-card number, and 830. 830 is spelt as one word with just one T in the middle. 5395 is the number. And we're going to draw a winner on Friday. So if that feels really, really far away, go and head to the 830 website, 830.com. 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And maybe unleash your aha moment to a lifetime of coffee.
2: We'd love to make it happen.
1: That would be a beautiful way. Well, let's get some testimonials in the text. Come on. Okay, well, I'm really excited for the next few weeks. We've got some exciting chats lined up.
2: So kind of building up to the release, we've got a few interesting guests coming on. We've got a coffee farmer from Brazil coming in next week with Agnes, who used to come on the radio.
1: We love Agnes.
2: Yeah, she's cool.
1: Yeah.
2: She is now working for a coffee importer. And she's got this guest coming over, and we were chatting the other day, and I was like, look, would he love to come on? And she was like, yeah.
1: That's so cool. Oh, my God, I can't wait.
2: He actually won most sustainable coffee farm in Brazil in 2019, which is cool. And he's, like, pretty experimental with what he does, and he looks after the land really well. And, it was like, I'll be tuning in.
1: Yeah.
2: Because I'm really interested to hear what he's going to say as well.
1: I can't wait. Maybe he can choose us a Brazilian song as well.
2: That would be cool.
1: Yeah.
2: I could let him know.
1: Yeah,
2: I was
1: please.
2: Like, yeah, let us know a cool Brazilian song and we'll follow up with it.
1: Yeah, for sure.
2: And then we've I'm going to come in with Tane, who works for CoffeeNet, which is the company who work closely with the farmer who grew the Black Label coffee.
1: And
2: he's going to be giving us a full rundown on kind of the farmer, the farm, the coffee, which will be super interesting as well.
1: I love that. It's so cool to like feel real connected to where it's coming from because
2: it
1: can feel quite far away.
2: I think it adds so much more value, right?
1: Yeah.
2: When you know and you've heard about the farmer and the farm, and Tane will have been to the farm, he can tell us kind of what it's like and how he grows it and everything, and a bit of background, you know. It's funny, like all the farmers are people as well. They've all got little quirks and stuff, which I find just fascinating.
1: Cool. Well, I can't wait. But in the meantime, everyone, you can text in to win a bag of the P&G, 5395, or use that code 95BFM for 10% off. Looking forward to the next few weeks. Thank you very much, Charlie, for your time this morning.
2: Yep, thanks for having me.
1: Always, always a pleasure. We've got a song from Papua New Guinea. This is Richard Mogu with Ginger.

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This is brand new from Stephen Julian featuring Touch Sensitive Monk One. New album from Stephen Julian, 808 Prince, out on the 16th of October. Woohoo!

proceed to dot I's, cross T's, you can't quit. Period, point blank, frank words, blunt and sharp like butcher. Meet me in the middle, think through what you've got to do. Falling forward into your best, free of handbrakes and inhibitions. Luck is a superstition. Work, do

submit to quit or let slip any bit of you that shines and stands up to deviant doubts that scream and shout. Chasing clout and we'll do anything to denounce. We learn to lean on willpower and will ourselves to recite. We won't quit.

0: This is Ships of the Pharaohs with Can't Quit featuring Last Nubian and Akeem. And I'd like to say congratulations. Congratulations to Karen H, who's won our double pass to Kristen Hirsch. Woo! Have a great time. Everyone else, don't worry. More double passes where that came from. The rest of the week, actually. So plenty of chances to win some free tickets. But you need to have a B card. 95bfm.com/sign up is the place to go. Okay, it's time for the news. And shortly after that, Loose Reads with Jenna.
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2: A te marie, good morning. Ko theo toku ingoa ko te iwa karaka. It's 9 o'clock. A University of Auckland professor has raised concerns over the United States' loosening of peptide standards. The Washington Post reports that the US government allegedly plans to permit certain compounding pharmacies to distribute peptides that have not been fully assessed for safety. Professor of Cellular Signaling, Peter Shepard, says that this could mislead people.

0: Epic, and the scheme is set to save $238 million a year. However, Labour leader Chris Hipkins and New Zealand First leader Winston Peters have criticised the policy, stating it would leave New Zealand no influence on the world stage. Ka whakawhiti ki tāwahi in nāianei in international news. The United States has imposed sanctions on the International Criminal Court, or ICC, banning transactions with the court. This comes after former ICC judge Navi Pillay won the Nobel Peace Prize. US President Donald Trump has been open about his interest in winning the prize and has criticized this year's results. The US has previously imposed sanctions on the ICC's prosecutors and judges, but this most recent sanction could potentially punish companies found providing services to the court. ICC Deputy Prosecutor Nazhat Shamim Khan says that these sanctions undermine the rule of international law and that the court will continue its work regardless of the US's sanctions. And Pope Leo XIV is set to be operated on after an early, well-localized nodule has been found on his lung during a medical checkup. The operation will take place at Jamel Ai Hospital in Rome on the first days of next week and is expected will take a week for the Pope to recover. He will be in the papal suite in the hospital, designed after a failed assassination attempt in 1981 on Pope John Paul II. The Prime Minister and President of Italy have both wished the Pope a speedy recovery. Ara te kawe pūnongo, and that's the news.
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0: Ānenga tohu hwarere mo tēnei rā, your weather report for today. Rain mainly south of Whangaparawa, where it may be heavy, easing this afternoon, then clearing early this evening, but remaining mostly cloudy, with westerlies. A high of 20 degrees and an overnight low of 14 degrees. Sunrise today was at 20 minutes to 7 this morning. Sunset is at 25 minutes to 8 this evening. Āne ngā tohu huarere mō te apōpō, your weather forecast for tomorrow. Rātū Tuesday, partly cloudy with the chance of a shower until evening, northwesterlies. Ara te tohu huarere, and that's your weather.
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0: Āne ngā ahuatanga o Tangaroa mō tēnei rā, your surf report for today. Ki te Tairāwhiti, on the east coast, up to 2 feet of east-northeast swell with light cross-offshore west-northwesterlies. Taipari high tide is at 9 this morning. Taitimu low tide is at 3:15 this afternoon, with a score of 2 out of 10. Ki te Tai Hauauru, on the west coast, up to 5 feet of west-southwest swell with light cross-onshore west-northwesterlies. Taipari high tide is at 11:15 this morning. Taitimu low tide is at 5:30 this evening, with a score of 5 out of 10. And that's your news, weather and surf. Thanks to Lois and Irene for writing the news bulletin. Ko Theo toku ingoa, the time is now 9:04.
3: Thank you, Theo, and thank you, Lois and Irene. You guys are really awesome.

0: Take off your jacket, because it's time to get deep under the covers with a loose read.
1: Morning, Jenna.
2: Morning.
1: Like, you're going to grab that mic over there?
2: I was like, something's missing.
1: But here I am.
2: How are you doing?
1: Just in time.
2: Yeah.
1: Awesome. I'm really good. We had a amazing New Zealand Bookshop Day on Saturday.
2: Yes,
1: it was
2: you did.
1: Just heaving. We had great visits from everyone all day. I just feel like the crowds are just into events at the moment and like activities, like mission-based activities, where Bookshop Day was really great for that. So feeling all the fuzzy feels after that, and now we'll look ahead to Christmas. That's what's next.
2: You were saying you had an awesome time at the reading rave.
1: Yeah, we had two reading raves. We had one in the morning, one in the afternoon, and it's just sitting there and reading for a few hours. And you feel like when you come out of it, you feel like you're coming out of a massage or something, because it's so concentrated and awesome. And I got halfway through a 600-page book that I'm reading, so I felt very satisfied.
2: Nice one.
1: Yeah.
2: That's awesome.
1: Yeah.
2: Awesome. And what have you got to talk with us about today?
1: I'm going to talk about a great new big release for Christmas, I would say, in the summer reading period, is Barbara Kingsolver's Partita.
2: Mm-hmm.
1: She's a really prolific and successful author already, but I feel like she found a new audience with her Pulitzer fiction-winning, Women's Prize-winning novel, Demon Copperhead. Have you read that?
2: No.
1: It's like a modern retelling of David Copperfield.
2: Ah, okay.
1: And it's set in the Appalachians. It's really thick. It's a big, chunky read, and I think that really got a whole lot of new fans on board. A lot of people, when they come into the shop and they're looking for a book to read, they'll be like, oh, I don't read much, but I loved Demon Copperhead. So it's such a great market, big saga. And she's often seen as a voice for the people of the Appalachians in North America, which kind of have the stereotype of, so it's a huge area of people who live around the mountains, like in some places quite a specific accent and stereotype for being quite stupid, which is untrue. So Partita is her new novel, that's the backstory. But this is set between East Tennessee and Indiana. It's a coming of age story about a young woman called Livia. She loses her brother to suicide when she's 11, and she's really disconnected from her mother. But she's a pianist. She's an amazing pianist, and she leaves her rural community to study piano on a scholarship in Indiana. And that's where she's sort of thrown into the. There's lots of novels like this where you have a poor student of excellence on scholarship, and then in the world of people with lots of money or don't have to worry about what they have to worry about financially. But at the start of the book, we meet Livia as an adult. She's back in her hometown, and she's cleaning out her mother's home, and she was a hoarder, and she receives this phone call from a man called Sigrid, who is the man who changed her life when she was at university being a piano student. And they had this very, very intense love affair over a few short months, and he wants to see her, so her brain just goes crazy.
2: Oh my God, yeah.
1: And then we go back to the time of when they met, and Livia was a student, and Sigrid was older. He's in his 20s, and he's not studying, but he's this older Marxist union activist.
2: No! Not the older Marxist!
1: and a communist. And so, therefore, what she's studying, this individual pursuit of piano, is so against his beliefs. So these clashing beliefs discarded for a really hot time of sexy times, like a full romantic love affair, like this really electrified. It's so wonderful, but it does all fall apart. And so essentially Partita it's about lots of things, but it's quite cool. So a Partita is a musical composition with lots of chapters. And Kingsolver herself is a pianist, and she's written the book. So the translation of music into words. So every section is named after a type of music within the Partita, and it matches the feeling of that chapter matches what the music would be. So there's a thing that you can, there's a music list that you can listen to with it.
2: Oh, cool.
1: And so that it's also a love story, like really about passionate love, but then also about mature love, and that the everyday love or settling into a partnership, I would say. And it's also an ode to the arts. And when you think of, especially in when you have a cost of living crisis, and that's happening all over the world, often the arts are the first to have money taken away from them.
2: Oh, yeah. And don't we know it?
1: Yeah, exactly. So, yeah, it's about the role of arts in one's life. And, you know, even if you're like, what the people who have access to the arts and access to fulfill their dreams of being an artist, or, and also like if you're a, you know, if you can't be the best, what does that mean, just having that in your life? Is that good enough? So I think there's lots of relevant things in this book that really relate to what we do today, and finding the little joys around yourself, and also the different selves that you have over your whole life. So I just think, this book is just going to be like one of the books of the summer. Cool. I really, really enjoyed it. I just found it so, like, it was just super meaty. She's like, it's quite a meaty, detailed writer. And yeah, it's not our first musical novel of the year. Nate's favourite novel of the year, he'll review it in a few weeks, I'm sure, is Yu-Yin Lee's Music Against Worlds, but yeah, we're gonna have some musicy books coming up. But cool. Partita by Barbara Kingsolver, this is one that I think lots of people will like, but also stereotypically it'll be one, a good one to buy your mum for Christmas or for a birthday upcoming, but I think a lot of people will like it as well.
2: Yeah, a safe bet for a present,
1: especially if you're a pianist. There's so much piano stuff in it, and details of learning the piano and movements and styles. I'm not a pianist, but I was into it.
2: But you learned a lot about the piano.
1: Yeah.
2: Good stuff.
1: So really highly recommended.
2: Yeah, cool. Yeah. Okay, sounds like a great read. On the shelves now at Time Out?
1: Absolutely.
2: Woohoo. Good stuff. Well, thank you very much, Jenna. Always a pleasure to chat puka puka with you, and hoping you can get a little bit of rest after a big old weekend with Bookshop Day.
1: I know. Yeah, no, it's... we're all good.
2: We love it.
1: Yeah.
2: Thanks, Jenna.
1: Thank you.
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0: Thank you, Skila. Love you, Skila. So
1: awesome. Oh my gosh.
0: Those guys are so cool.
1: Incredible musicianship. Drums in the back, and then the singing in the back, and then the singing in the front.
0: Singing in the back and the front, you guys. Yeah, I love Skila. One of my favorite bands, maybe ever, to be honest. Mm. That's an older song from them, Way of the World. Before that, we had Roy Irwin with King of Pop. And before that, the B-52s with 52 Girls. And we're going to come back shortly and get a bit... wait and see, okay? Stick around.
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7: And as I said, Frith, if this harpsichord is gauche, then what's Max Martin? 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

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I took your blame and turned you into an unseasoned room.

0: I love that song. Riot Girl with Umami. We were saying off air, got to be one of the best flavors.
1: Yeah, I reckon top two flavor.
0: And I think the reason why is because it's pretty much just means taste good, right? Like it's got a lot within that.
1: It's got a lot. Yeah, it encompasses a lot. I think it's unfair to the rest of the other flavors. Profiles. Yeah.
0: Like, you know, sour, that's just so flat. Yeah. Umami,
1: that is everything.
0: That's layered.
1: That's layers. There's levels to this.
0: There's levels to this flavor profile. And one of my favorite words ever.
1: Mm.
0: Umami. Before that, we had Hole with Celebrity Skin. Gillies liked that one. Shout out, Gillies. Hope you have an awesome day too. And before that, the latest from Earth Tongue, Dimly Lit Cadaver. And we're going to stay on a Rungus vibe because I'm going to tell you all that 95BFM Drive Island is back. It's back.
1: Whee!
0: At the bear spot. Morningside with awesome bands. Are you ready for this? Sulfate and also Memory Foam. Oh my God, it's going to be so loud and awesome. Take your earplugs. It's going to be like the most amazing wall of sound banging back and forth between those concrete walls. Wow, awesome. Friday the 30th of October, this is happening. Halloween Eve, 4 p.m. to 7 p.m. We're going to be broadcasting live from the Bear Spot Morningside. Nicholas will be hosting, playing awesome songs, being the lovely guy that he is, meeting you all. And there'll be awesome bands. Oh my God, someone's singing happy birthday down there. Awesome. And we'll have a brand new beer for you to try. Would you believe it? Two Folds Brewery have made us a very special 95BFM beer, the Lucky Little Bastard, available on tap when you come to see awesome radio and awesome bands. 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
1: Get in.
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1: Sound Looks, our weekly segment where local fashionistas tell us about their approach to fashion and where they like to shop. 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Thanks to Dirty Dog Eyewear.

direction. 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

0: Missy Elliott on a Monday morning. Yeah. We went there, didn't we?
1: Oh, yeah.
0: This is the Kate Trinata remix of Sock It To Me, which I hadn't heard. Thank you, Johnny.
1: No worries.
0: That's awesome. Before this, new one from Sump the Great with Simon Says, and we're going to play ourselves out with a little bit of Maratike with Mo Windows. Sarah is up next for Morning Glory, which is really exciting. I'm looking forward to hearing the show. I know you'll all be locked and loaded, but thank you for joining us this morning. It's been a pleasure to spend the Monday morning with you all. Thanks to Charlie and Jenna for joining us.
1: Mm-hmm.
0: E mihi ana kia koutou, thank you for listening. Kia pai te rā. Have an awesome rest of your day. Thank you, Johnny.
1: You're welcome. Thank you, Rosetta.
0: You're welcome. It's been fun. Can't wait to do it all again. Apopo.
1: Run it back.
0: Run it back.
1: Run it back.
0: Every day. Until the end of time, we'll be here. Help! No, I'm kidding. Okay. Bye!

0: 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The 95 BFM Breakfast Show with Rosetta. Thanks to 830 Coffee Roasters. 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

Kia ora team. Hello, I'm Sarah. Welcome to Morning Glory 95BFM. I'm filling in for Nio today. Big thanks to The Tuning Fork, the sponsor for the show. We have just heard No Romance Assume, Under the Mountain by Mermaidens, and Ruben's Birthday by Cody Nielsen. 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Well, you could try 9395. You could see what happens. Tell me your deepest, darkest secrets, and I will play you. Up next, we have a bit of soccer practice. Hari mai e tama. All right.

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27: The remarkable Kristen Hirsch is heading to New Zealand this December to send fans into orbit with her magnificent songs. 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

That was The Good Room, Good Chant. Trailing back was Mannequin Pussy and Atomic Girl, Ikemetica. All right.

Welcome back. The time is 11:07 a.m. I am Sarah. If you're just tuning in, this is Morning Glory. I'm filling in for Nio. Big thanks to our sponsor, Tuning Fork. You have just heard Harry Nilsson, Everybody's Talking. What else did we have? Let's have a look. It was Tanari Wen featuring Kurt Vile and Matt Sweeney. Yeah. And on to next, we have a bit of Christoph Altranto, Swamp Man Stomp.

0: Welcome back. That was The Dagger, Saul Williams, and Witch, Dancer on a Trip. Thanks for having me. I'm Sarah. This is my first time on The Bee. Love you, Bee, long time. Yes, thank you. I'll be back shortly with the entertainment guide. All right, see you in a minute.
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0: Alrighty, so going on this week, we've got Monday, 12th of October. Tonight, we've got the Tuning Fork's Monday Music Quiz at the Tuning Fork. 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

That was SJD, My Exploding Head. That song gets so violently stuck in my head. We also had Electricity by Bikes in Space. Next up, we've got some Circling Sun, Spirits Part 2.

for all the rainy day messages. Going where the weather suits my clothes. Absolutely. In a city like this where it's all windy and rainy and four seasons in one day kind of vibe. Love to wear a bit of a coat. Alright, thanks for all the messages.

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That was Full Spectrum Dominance by Dummy. Beforehand, we had Bunny, Half Angel / Angel. Next up, we have... Let's have a look. Oh, yeah, we've got a little request. I Like Rain, Jean-Paul Sartre Experience. Let's go.

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Was it a huntsman or a player that made you pay the cost, that now assumes relaxed positions and prostitutes your loss? Were you tortured by your own thirst in those pleasures that you seek, that made you Tom the Curious, that makes you James the Weak?

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So convince your mirror

0: You're playing some cool music this morning. This is The Reasons. All other stations are shit. Thanks. No, thank you. This is my first time on BFM, so much appreciated all the messages. I'm Sarah. This was Morning Glory, thanks to the Tuning Fork. Next up, we have The Wire. We've got the Mount Albert candidate debate today, moderated by Flo. Exciting stuff. 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
3: Tēnā koutou katoa, nō mai haere mai, he te Wire mō tēnei rā. Kia ora and welcome to The Wire Whārahina Monday. We've got a special Wire on today, a debate between the Mount Albert candidates. I'll pass over to our debate moderator, Flo Soon. 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
4: Tēnā koutou katoa, nau mai haere mai ki tēnei kōrero mō te turu o Mount Albert. Welcome to this debate for the seat of Mount Albert. We are joined today by four candidates competing for the electorate seat in one of Tāmaki Makaurau's most hotly contested districts. After Labour MP Helen White managed to retain the seat by a mere 18 votes in the last election, this year is shaping up to be a close race again, including last election's competition with the addition of Opportunity's Kule Wong. Thank you all for joining us today.
5: Thank you.
4: Now, to begin, we'll open the floor up with some opening statements, starting off with current MP Helen White, if you'd like to begin.
5: Thank you. Which do I look there?
4: Oh, just hi. Wherever you feel comfortable.
5: Thank you for this opportunity. I've been the MP in the area for 3 years, but I've actually lived in the area since I was 18. I went overseas for a couple of years in between somewhere, but I moved in to my first flat in Mount Albert, and I lived in Springfield Road. And then I ended up buying my first house in the area, and I raised my three children there. And in the last debate, I made a bit of a joke of the fact that I didn't only get married there at Alberton, but I got divorced there. And I made it for a reason, because I think it's really important that people actually know how rocky life can be and how house prices can really impact on people and how hard it is at the moment for people. So while I bought in the area when it was relatively cheap, I've had to load up myself with a giant mortgage. And that was because my kids were teenagers at the time. And it was really important to me that I gave them security. And I'm really proud of the fact I did that. It was pretty hard and it was pretty scary, but it mattered a lot to them and me. And one of my kids was telling me that the other day.

0: Kia ora koutou, and thanks very much for having me here. So my name is Kule, and I also live in the Mount Albert electorate. I've lived there since 2022 when I moved back from London. I spent 9 years living in London, and we came back after I had my first daughter to be close to family. I grew up just down the road in One Tree Hill, so I still got family very close by. And that experience of living overseas in London really showed me what a well-connected city with good transport links and strong community hubs can be like. And I think Auckland is one of those cities that's growing up, and we are developing those more of those sort of central suburbs, and Mount Albert is one of those. So I think one of the biggest things for our electorate in Mount Albert is that intensification. How can we do that well in a way that keeps the strong communities, but also gives us more wine bars and cafes and pubs and parks for the kids to play at. All of that comes with more dense neighbourhoods, and I think that that can be a real strength for the Mount Albert electorate. My background is in sustainable business as well, so I really want to make sure that we are supporting good local sustainable businesses to thrive in our electorate. There's so many great commercial hubs, and I'd be a real honour to represent the electorate as the MP. Kia ora.
1: Thank you, Kule. Now, moving on to Ricardo Menendez-March from the Green Party.
2: Kia ora koutou, thank you for having me. I'm proud to have lived in Balmoral for over 13 years, and Mount Albert is an electorate that is rapidly changing, but also where inequality is increasing. Having door knocked over the weekend on the streets of Sandringham, I talked to Kāinga Ora tenants who were telling us that they were feeling left behind by this government and not listened to. Tenants who are seeing their rents increase and more at risk of actually falling into homelessness. I'm here to bring competent advocacy into the electorate, and since the spin-off debate, I can share an example of that. Recently, we were able to keep a young boy called Paula in the country who was facing a life-threatening condition. If he had been deported to Fiji, his life would have been at risk. And it was through my offices and my intervention that we were able to keep him in the country and his life basically without the risk of being on the balance. This is exactly the kind of advocacy and outcomes that I am here to present to the electorate. And I'm asking people to be the pulse, to make sure that they vote for a government of change, one that is bold enough to tax the super rich and bring about a government that will actually deliver an Aotearoa that we can all afford.
1: Thank you, Ricardo. Now moving on to Melissa Lee from the National Party.
3: Last of the four. Hi, everyone. My name is Melissa Lee, and I'm originally from Korea, and I moved to New Zealand with my parents about 38 years ago. Our first home was in Wolseley Street in Morningside, and I remember my mom actually growing vegetables there for the first time ever in her life. And we had such a great life starting in New Zealand. And I remember my dad taking me to St. Luke's before it actually became Westfield, and actually teaching me how to park and drive and practice driving. So Mount Albert has, I've known Mount Albert electorate for quite some time. I have been an MP for the last 18 years, and for 18 years I have been championing, even though I was a List MP and I am a List MP, I have been championing for the people of Mount Albert, for them to actually have, you know, visa rights, for them to be able to stay in New Zealand. It's not just, in, you know, Green Party, MP or Ag Party. I think that's the role of an MP. What I'm actually interested is what the people are actually saying on their doorsteps or on the streets. When I'm actually, I've been campaigning in the electorate for quite some time now, and what they're telling me is that they're worried about the cost of living. And yes, that is right. Most of us are. And you know, what we need to do is actually make sure that the cost of living is actually dealt to. We need to make sure that the inflation is down, interest rates are low, and the housing is actually affordable, and they're able to go and see a doctor when they need one, and then their children are educated, doing reading, writing, doing maths well. And so I would like Mount Albert people to actually consider me as their electorate MP, someone who's energetic, who's been focused on Mount Albert for 18 years.
1: Thank you very much to all of you. Now, jumping into our first topic, which you had just mentioned, is the cost of living. So Mount Albert has a range of economic disparities, some areas ranging from 2 to 9 on the socioeconomic deprivation index. The district contains nearly all economic classes. An example of this discrepancy can be seen through the state of disrepair at the Point Chev shops when compared to the array of luxury housing at Point Chev Beach. Now, beginning with you, Melissa, again, with the rate of inflation increasing and a higher cost of living, these disparities are becoming ever more visible throughout the district. What does the cost of living crisis look like in Mount Albert, and what solutions would you propose to address it?
3: I think one of the things that we need to understand is that, you know, cost of living is actually real, and there are a lot of people who are having difficulties, and I think we understand that. But maintaining a lower cost, whether it's actually groceries or whether it's actually housing, is one of the things that we need to focus on, and that is what the National Party and National Government will actually deliver. We have reduced the inflation, we've actually reduced interest rates, we have actually maintained like housing inflation, I think, is actually only at 1.2, I think, at the moment, when it used to be a heck of a lot higher. I think it was 12.5. Food inflation, for example, was 12.5% under the Labor government. And what we need to do is actually make sure that people are able to keep more of their money, what they earn, in their own pockets, so they can actually spend it for everything. And the rent, rent rise during the Labor government, previous Labor government, was about $180 a week increase. And, you know, we have maintained the rents. And actually, when landlords are able to deduct interest rates, what that actually means that they don't pass that interest or increase in what they have to pay in interest to tenants. So we have actually maintained the rentals as well. And, you know, yes, food prices are actually high, but we need to we have been able to help. It would have been a heck of a lot worse if a previous Labor government actually went the way that they did previously.
1: Little head shake there from Ricardo. I'll let you respond to that.
2: I think it's just so easy for politicians to say, well, the cost of living is a real issue. The question has become, what decisions are we making and whether we're making the cost of living crisis worse or better? When I see a government that has increased rents for public housing tenants, cancelled public housing projects, which we can see dotted across the electorates, you just got to go to Westleigh, for example, to see the empty lots that are lying there because this government decided to not build more public housing in this area. The cost of living crisis becomes exacerbated. When I see a government that has increased the cost of living for people who have borders or for low-income homeowners, while the minister takes 52K in accommodation top-ups from the taxpayer, it tells me that we have a government that does not care about Mount Albert. The Greens will make sure that we actually restore the public housing builds across the electorate, that we support low-income communities, and we have a tax system where 96% of people pay less tax. But we'll also create thriving town centres by ensuring that we have fair commercial leases arrangements so that actually small businesses and creatives can actually set foot in the electorate and can provide the thriving communities that actually people deserve.
1: So the next question for you, Kule, is kind of tying into the cost of living, especially regarding young people, which obviously affects a lot of our listeners. So the current youth unemployment rate is quite high at 17.3%, and the increasing costs of education and a shrinking workforce are adding to the obstacles that young people face, especially in a postgraduate setting. How can the government support young people to get ahead in life?
0: Yeah, I think when the economy is not doing well, it's young people that suffer first and the most, because it's those graduate jobs that are more competitive. It's harder to pick up that employment when there's much more competition for those roles. While I would love to sit here and say there's heaps of things we can do in the next year or two to make their lives better, I think the big things we need to do are making a more productive, inclusive and sustainable economy for everyone. And this is an issue that's persisted in New Zealand for a really long time. We've had really low productivity, which basically means we don't earn more money per person. That means we have low wages compared to Australia, so people are heading overseas. Our big things that we want to tackle here are around more investment in innovation so that we grow those high-value businesses and jobs of the future, and tackle competition properly by giving the Commerce Commission the powers to take action right now rather than having to go through lengthy structural separation processes. If we don't have competitive markets, then small businesses find it harder to disrupt. All of that means we will deliver a much more productive economy in the long run. Of course, we also have our tax reset policy, but those are big changes. But things like a citizen's income provide that financial floor for when people are going through tough times, whether that's young people and graduates or people later in life who have been made redundant. So we do need to start thinking differently about those really big economic settings.
1: In the context of market competition, many parties have some policy around tackling grocery prices by addressing the supermarket duopoly. Do you think the supermarket duopoly is an example of larger problems within our economic legislation? And if so, how can we solve them, Helen?
4: Thank you. Yes, I think for me, Labor is a party I went to because I have been an employment lawyer and I see employment as a huge issue that we've all kind of touched on, but it's really important we're active in it. And the other area I think that is an absolute, like, it's focused, Labor focused, is actually competition. Because what we understand in Labor is that you can have a power abuse and it can cause terrible harm if you don't intervene. And so what I like about the policies that Arana Williams has developed in the competition area is they're not waiting for someone else to do something. They're taking the information we have and they're coming out with concrete changes now. So, for example, that separation of the wholesalers, it will have real impact really quickly. I have some of the supermarkets in my area, in Wesley, there's all these ones that are just little. And they can't sell butter at a competitive price because they can't get it. They can sell other things at a competitive price and they're way cheaper if you go there for some things, but you can't do your whole shop. So I think that's something that Labor does well, and it's all about recognising the abuse of power of big business. And so for me, that is one of the things that I join with, like actually taking on unemployment and really dealing to it in terms of bringing people's lives to a better place.
1: Thank you very much. Moving back to Melissa. So this government has passed legislation that has controversially allowed police officers to move on homeless people from town centres. And while this proposal has been criticised by many, all acknowledge that obviously homelessness is a problem throughout Auckland with the rising cost of living. What role do you think the government plays in lifting people out of poverty? And specifically, how do we deal with homelessness in Mount Albert? Because if homeless people are being moved on from the centre city into Mount Albert, do we just move them on to somewhere else?
3: First of all, I just want to clarify that it is actually not about moving every homeless person out of Mount Albert. It is a case of moving on orders is actually for people who are difficult, who are abusive, who are actually breaking the law, and for the law to for police to actually be able to move them on. I have a situation.
4: It's not
3: that
4: true.
3: I'm sorry.
4: It's that is
3: my,
4: not true.
3: It is.
4: No, it is not.
5: It really is.
3: I'm sorry.
4: It is not, like, there were already lots of rules around people who were disruptive. This is about rough sleeping. And I noticed that in the last debate, Melissa. You blend the things together. This law makes it illegal to rough sleep. So it takes a woman who's doing nothing wrong, come out of an abusive relationship, sleeping in a light place, and it says, you move. And guess where she's going to move? A darker place where people don't know where she is. And that is really, really quite evil. Like, let's face
3: it. You can actually say that all you like, but the legislation doesn't actually say that homeless people are actually moving on.
4: It
3: is about the people who are abusing. And I actually mentioned this, the last debate that we were at, when people in Point Chevalier, for example, and I gave this example at the other debate, there were people, elderly people, who were trying to board a bus, and people who were sleeping rough and begging, who were abusive and even assaulting them and grabbing them.
6: That was already illegal.
3: But the thing is, this is exactly what I'm saying. People who are doing illegal activity, who are actually there.
6: Why did we need additional laws then? That was already illegal.
3: The move on orders were not actually there.
4: I think you are softening this message, Melissa, because you are uncomfortable with it. It is not true. Do you agree that someone who is rough sleeping, I just explained, a woman who's come out of a violent relationship and is rough sleeping in a light space, do you agree that they should be moved on?
3: They should be moved and helped to a social housing.
5: But the problem is your government has cancelled public housing projects in this area. This government has heightened eligibility for emergency housing in this area. Before being a member of parliament, there was a news story that I worked on an elderly woman who we supported from the streets onto a boarding home in Mount Albert, a boarding home that was of substandard quality. When we cancel public housing projects in areas like Mount Albert, we create a condition where there's nowhere for homeless people to be moved onto. And so when the government directly talks about homeless people as if they were a problem, not members of our communities who deserve the very same basic services that everybody else, it tells you everything you need to know. And for all that Melissa wants to pretend that this legislation is not about targeting homeless people, you're just going to listen to the ministers.
3: Well, I think they need to actually correct yourself, really, because I don't think you can characterize me or the National Party as the people who actually do not want to support homeless people. Of course, everyone does. I don't think anybody would actually say we don't want to help homeless people.
5: Then why did you kick them out of emergency housing?
3: You are misrepresenting the legislation. And the thing is, it's like I think everyone does. You know, and the thing, people need help. The issue that we have
4: people
3: is
4: people do need help.
3: People, the issue that we have, the social housing register was in excess of 26,000 people on the waiting list. We have reduced that to 19,000.
4: Because more people you've not need let to, them get on it.
3: Well, I'm sorry, but you had during the Labour time when you guys were actually working together,
4: people
3: you had
4: 26,000
3: people waiting on the
4: it
3: social
4: was more
3: housing
4: transparent.
3: Register.
4: All now, you've done.
3: I'm sorry, you
4: not let them on it.
3: Now it is 19,000. Yes, that is not perfect. We have actually reduced the register and actually managed to help. We've actually built more 8,000 more homes for people to actually enter. But the thing is, emergency housing under Labour, there were more than 2,000 people living in motels,
4: these
3: children
4: are,
3: living
4: these
3: in
4: are
3: motels.
4: Real people
3: that
4: lie.
3: Is not
1: we are
3: like
1: speaking,
4: real women
3: should
4: on
3: be
4: the
3: living
4: street.
3: In a motel. Now it's down.
1: We
3: to
1: are specifically speaking about homeless people. So I mean, the question would be: first of all, with these move on orders, where are we moving these people to? And then second of all, if we have an increase of homelessness, then having lower rates of social housing is a bad thing rather than a good thing, isn't it?
3: Of course. I think one of the things that we need to actually clarify is that there are people who are sleeping rough, who are actually homeless. We need to actually help them. And if we can actually all agree that, you know, we do have a shortage. I'm sorry. We do have a shortage. And yes, I know that sometimes we need to put some people in motels. But the thing is that we need to actually house them, emergency housing or social housing. You know, MPs, you know, all three of us, I'm sure, have actually been able to help lots of people who were homeless. But the thing is that there are some people who don't want to be helped, who actually don't want to be helped and who actually are quite happy doing what they're doing and sleeping rough. I understand. It just sometimes they have mental health issues.
6: But yeah, it is mental health issues. Yeah. So mental I think it's unfair to say that they're choosing that life. I mean, they've been pushed into that circumstance because of all kinds of things that are going wrong in their lives. And so to villainise them or put them in jail, we have the highest remand levels in prison.
3: No, I'm not villainising. There are some people who don't want help. And I have met an old veteran who was a Vietnam War veteran who actually was sleeping on a park bench. I actually bought coffee and I actually went up to actually talk to him. And I wanted to find out why he was actually sleeping, sleeping on a park bench. I wanted to actually ask if I could actually assist him to get to a housing. And he didn't want it. And the reason he didn't want it was because he didn't have family. He, you know, if he wanted to have a shower, he can actually go and actually have a shower at the YMCA.
6: Do you think that just some level of homelessness is always acceptable in society?
3: Well, you know, I didn't like that he was sleeping in a park bench, but, you know, that's what he wanted. He didn't need any help and he
5: judges
3: didn't want
5: by,
3: any help.
5: Judges by your actions, this is a government that has created fines for homeless people through the move-on order.
1: I would just interrupt. We might move away from the subject. Obviously, this is a very, very heated one, but we do have other topics to cover.
4: You can see we care.
1: Absolutely. So moving on to intensification. So with the population of Auckland steadily increasing, Mount Albert would also be bearing the brunt of housing intensification, including the building of medium and high density housing. This will lead to significantly higher infrastructure use, affecting schools, roads, and public transport. Kule, how do you suggest that Mount Albert adapts to housing intensification?
6: Yeah, I think with the current RMA reforms, there are still some significant changes that need to be made, particularly around how we plan for the environmental limits of a particular community and get that community consultation in place. Mount Albert is a city fringe suburb, and we do need to have more densification of housing. And we are a party that is all for intensification, but there are also some real infrastructure challenges. We have stormwater issues, that there's very expensive infrastructure that needs to be paid for, and
0: we have this upzoning which is going in place without any regard for that. There needs to be a proper process where community can have a say. We want to see more things that are protecting the natural infrastructure to protect against future flooding. But at the moment, there is no chance for the community to contribute that into the spatial planning process. So there are some big changes we would still like to see to those RMA reforms so that we can intensify in a safe way that builds a community that we all want to live in and be a part of.
1: So within that housing intensification, Ricardo, do you believe that there is a risk that this rise in population will also lead to a rise in rent and rates, both for residents and businesses? And how can we mitigate this risk?
5: So, I mean, increased housing supply should actually protect us against an increase in rents. But more importantly, we do need greater protections for tenants and public and private housing, whether in the form of rent controls or in the form of greater quality of those rentals. I think if we want to mitigate the impacts of a growing population in Mount Albert, we do need greater investment in the infrastructure around it. I mean, take, for example, level crossings, right? If we are going to reduce congestion in a growing population, we do need to have faster, more reliable public transport throughout the electorate. And I think this needs to be a conversation more broadly about how Auckland as a city deals with intensification. And this government has put the burden of intensification on electorates like Mount Albert and the outer neighbourhoods, instead of actually also putting the burden on the wealthier areas like Remuera to carry some of that work to ensure that it's not just West and South Auckland and where the public transport corridors are that have to intensify. And this is something that the Greens have been really clear about. Wealthy areas should not just be protected due to heritage or advocacy for residents that have the means to actually push back against intensification and put the burden solely on the areas that this government has currently decided to bear the brunt of intensification itself.
1: So, yeah, obviously tying into the housing intensification, Helen, do you think that within this intensification process, obviously we talked about the many socioeconomic classes that are present in Mount Albert, is there a risk of people being gentrified out of the area, especially poorer communities?
4: It's been happening. Like, I live on a street that there was a time when you had kids in the street, and it's in Morningside, right? So we had these kids in the street. Then we had a period where there were almost no children in the street because people couldn't afford to live there. Then we had a time when the people would come to look at the house and then their parents would drive by because the only people who could afford those houses had money from inheritances. And, you know, it's not a good thing for a community to divide up like that. And I'm really thrilled to see things like the Simplicity Build, which is a quality build next to the Morningside Station, and it's long-term rental. Because if we can get some of that, you don't need any capital and you can give security to your kids. So I love that kind of development. I want to see quality development. And I saw that the Auckland City Plan, it had a commitment to precinct development. And so it's not just about the crossings. Yes, the crossings are really, really important. And we all know that. But it's also about design, developing those places so they can handle water and that they are green and that they're good community spaces. That's the sort of vision that I have for an intensified area like Morningside, like many of those areas. Something like Wesley, which I think both Ricardo and I are passionate about, that's an area that was going to have 11,000 affordable homes in it. And they were going to be great homes. They were going to be a mixture of homes and they were going to be an area which was designed to actually be walkable and you could use public transport. That's beautiful design. But what I feel we've had is we've had Chris Bishop say, oh, I'm changing the zoning rules, and that's enough. And it's not enough. This is an area with major issues in terms of stormwater. You cannot get away from the detail of it. You have to have someone focused locally on that stuff. And that's why I want to be the local champion, because I've been doing this. I know which direction we should go in. I've been asking that minister, Chris Bishop, about those projects for my entire term. I had to find out that Wesley had been paused by asking him a question in a select committee. Nobody ever reached out and told me that, even though that is our local community. That's my job.
1: Thank you, Helen. Melissa, do you have any responses to the criticism of the national policy?
3: Well, in terms of intensification, I think it is actually a good idea because we actually need to grow. We are growing as a population and we need places for people to stay, live, buy or rent.
4: Gotcha.
3: And I think it has to be mixed. There are people who can actually afford to buy houses and there are people who are happy to actually rent or need to rent. And if they need to rent, we need to make sure that we keep that rent low. And the way that we can actually do that is to make sure that the landlords don't have extra charges that they can actually top off.
4: It's also got to be secure, Melissa.
3: I know, exactly.
4: It's got to be secure, and you've taken away security of tenure. Well, you can't have families
3: in our community. What do you actually call security of tenure?
4: Actually, not having, you can just chuck people out at any time. We have a situation at the moment where families, if they buy in a place like Morningside or they go and rent in a place like Morningside, they can be chucked out and then they lose their place in the school.
3: So what do they get chucked out for is the issue.
4: They don't have to have a reason. Your government changed those rules. The landlord can just chuck them out.
3: Well, the thing is that when I actually talk to the landlords and the tenants, yes, I do actually work across the tenants and the landlords. And the majority of people, the landlords who actually write to me are people who have had to deal with tenants who have damaged their property, which cost tens of thousands.
4: That's their fault situation. That's not what we're talking about. Again, it's mixing it up.
3: No.
4: This government changed the rules so there is no security of tenure. Do you know I have a little bill that I've put in the biscuit tin and it came out and it's on curtains because actually landlords don't have to supply curtains at the moment, yet actually, the tenants are supposed to supply those when they've got no security of tenure. The whole system assumes people will be able to stay in their homes, and yet they can't.
3: I may actually support you on the tenant. Yeah. The curtains, because I think it should be provided.
5: I don't know if the
3: for privacy
5: party will.
3: As well.
1: We all love curtains.
4: I'd love to see that.
3: Yeah. So I agree with you. I think without a curtain, can you imagine you actually want to change as a woman? You can be seen from outside.
4: But it's also
3: I'll support you on that one.
6: There are a whole range of changes that need to be made to the healthy.
1: I think changing regardless of gender.
5: Just
3: in terms of the, I haven't quite got to the intensification thing. And I think the fact that we need to have more people housed is what I think what is actually driving. And according, read the PC 120 issue. I mean, before that, it was MDRS where there were, people in one section can create three-story townhouses all over all of the suburbs. But what the PC 120 change actually means that along the transport corridors, we can actually build higher apartments, for example.
4: That.
3: This is a new thing, right? And so
4: no, it isn't.
3: No, but the thing
4: it's
3: is,
4: it's not new.
5: I think if I may. Just on the point of gentrification, to give a really specific example of something that Melissa has supported over this term of government, has been the cuts to accommodation supplement for low-income homeowners, right? If we do not want the electorate to keep gentrifying, we actually have to support low and middle-income families to actually be able to afford to own a house and to be able to pay the mortgage. Right now, too many people are falling behind those payments. And to have a government that says, we cannot afford to keep supporting those families and cutting that support by several dozens of dollars each week. That will mean many families will fall behind on those payments. Again, justifying those changes while giving billions to landlords, while their own ministers take tens of thousands of dollars a year on taxpayer subsidies, is unjustifiable. And what it does is it leads to less families being able to see themselves, being able to buy a home, and the very same developments that Helen and others have spoken about. It doesn't have to be this way. We do not have to have a government that tells us that there is not enough to support working families when there's always enough money to actually buy things like military equipment, when there's always enough money to give back to landlords, when there's always enough money to give back to fossil fuel companies. We can have a government that actually invests in our working families, that ensures that we can have a Montalbre that we can afford, and where people can move into the very same developments we've all been talking about and supporting.
3: Can I just actually clarify? I mean, in relation to what Ricardo actually said about tax cuts to the rich landlords is actually not correct. What happens is that it is an interest deductibility for people who are actually renting, who owns a property and they can actually rent it out. Every business, when you have business expenses, you can actually deduct it from the taxes. The thing that happens when landlords are not able to deduct interest deductibility not able to actually deduct interest that they may be paying on their mortgage for that rental property. That cost goes to the tenant. What we're trying to do is actually help...
5: That's a choice.
3: A tenant's... We're trying to help the tenants. What happened under the previous government is that you took that away and rents actually went up. In the last three years, that rental stabilised.
0: No, let's and say, what rents have come down because we've had record numbers of Kiwis leaving
5: that's
0: New
5: right.
0: Zealand. It's a supply and demand issue. There is not as much
3: demand.
0: Supply
3: and demand actually happens. But the thing is that, you know, how many people are still looking for rental? I mean, there are plenty of people
5: Melissa,
3: who are looking
5: like,
3: for houses.
5: Melissa, you can't say you support tenants while supporting no-cost evictions. Like... Your government has literally dismantled protections for tenants. And in electorates like Mount Albert, we do have a lot of students, low-income working families, who are most vulnerable by the dismantlement of protections for security of tenure that this government has put into place.
4: Can I just...
5: And to just assume that tax cuts for landlords will trickle down to tenants is not correct, because Kule is right. The reason why rents have gone down
4: story?
5: Is because people have moved overseas. There's literally less demand for rentals
4: can
5: due to you driving
4: people out. Can I tell you a story about this from the electorate? This is 2 weeks ago. I talked to a woman and she, I don't want to tell you which street because it would be a breach of her her confidentiality, but she was she had a young baby, she had older teenage children, she was a solo mum, she'd been in a street just around where I was, and the landlord had tried to raise the rent and she'd said, look, we're not healthy homes compliant, and he'd said, if you don't like it, get out. 2 months. She'd been there for a long time. She had a young baby. She was told, get out. She was down the road in a different place and she had this young baby. You know, that's completely unacceptable.
0: That is terrible.
4: That's what happened under your watch, Melissa.
0: I think it can happen.
4: Your government.
3: I'm sorry, it can happen in any government.
4: No.
3: The thing is that bad landlord, bad tenant happens in every government, right? The thing is that those kinds of situations is not something that
4: except
3: I condone.
4: Except they've got the legal right to kick her out now. That's a really different situation. And it hurts people. It actually, that is young kids... being destabilised, a mother who's just holding it together
3: probably. So what did you do as the local MP when you heard that story?
4: Well, I talked to her about what she could do and she said, I'm too scared to do anything.
3: So did you actually take some action?
4: Did
3: you take some action?
1: We should probably move on from the subject. Once again, a very heated debate. but we've got a couple more questions to get through. So... moving on to public transport as a subject, a lot of Mount Albert is very well connected, and especially the CRL now services Kingsland, Morningside, and the Mount Albert region itself, while other areas such as Point Chev and Sandringham have frequent bus services. Kule, nonetheless, driving is still widely used as a primary means of transport. Do you think there should be a stronger push towards public transport?
0: Yeah, absolutely. Referencing kind of living in London again, I was there for 9 years and didn't own a car, and it was amazing not to have that restriction. So we've actually got a policy around free public transport, and I recognise the Greens and Labour also have got some great policies on transport, and this is not about a kind of ours can be cheaper or more free than yours, but actually the cost of administering the payment system is not worth it. We've just spent $1 billion on a national ticket system that is yet to be rolled out. Imagine if we had spent that money on offering free public transport to everyone. The social, environmental and economic benefits of people being able to get around, to get to hospital appointments, to get to their jobs, the reduction in emissions, that will pay back tenfold in terms of the economic value to our communities. So yes, we want to get more people using public transport, electrify our bus fleet, make sure that we are lowering emissions while we're doing it. We do need to make sure that the services are running on time and more frequently, but a city like Mount Albert that's so close to the city and, as you say, so well connected, we should be absolutely making the most of that for our community members.
1: And now moving on to education as a subject, which is also quite an important subject within the Mount Albert electorate. So Mount Albert Grammar School is the second largest school in the country with expected further growth over the next few years. How is the school expected to keep up amidst low government funding, Helen?
4: Yeah, I think it's nuts. We have a school that's at, my kids all went there. It was big enough when they went there. And now it's at 3,600. I think it's time to look for a new secondary school. But one of the things I pointed out in the spin-off debate is if What we had done in Wesley was a development for a whole area, and we had done up the primary school, but we were about to do up the intermediate, and it was to be expanded to 4 years. So that would have taken some pressure off, and it would have been a great thing. And there's an amazing principal in there. That school's down to 109 kids, which is way too low to be viable. And we have beautiful people there and lots of potential. So I'm up for a discussion about how. I've written to the Ministry of Education about it, and they've told me we don't need a new secondary school. I think they're plain wrong. Now, obviously, we have to respect the boundaries of, in terms of decision makers, but my job as the MP in the area is to fight like hell for that school because we need it now. We're definitely going to need it in the future. I thought maybe the Carrington site was a good one because we have Carrington One. It's been an educational facility. It had certification for that not long ago because it was a School of Art and Architecture. I'd love to see that as a potential school because it is beautiful and it could be amazing, but we definitely need to look at a new secondary school one way or the other.
1: Hello. That ties us in to the next subject, which is the Carrington development, actually, which you had mentioned. So the planned housing development and deteriorating state of the former Carrington Hospital building is quite an important issue for many voters. And the residential development could bring in 4,000 new homes, but it also may challenge local infrastructure, educational institutions, community service, and public amenities. Ricardo, also in context of the schools, what is your vision for the future of Carrington Building 1 and the Carrington residential development? Do you think that current schooling capacity should be expanded or that new schools should be built, for example, in the Carrington area?
5: I think both options need to be explored, and as an elected MP, my commitment would be to ensure that we bring the community on board on whatever decision. The status quo just simply cannot prevail. But when it comes to the Carrington building, I think there's a couple of things I want to say. One of them is that demolition by neglect is definitely not okay, and the community doesn't feel like this is an outcome that actually serves the needs of local people and also creates safe, thriving communities. But the land was given back to Mana Whenua, and I think we also need to be mindful of us just imposing what that building should be for. And so ultimately, my role and my commitment as a local MP is to be an intermediate between the local community, Mana Whenua, Auckham, to make sure that we get an outcome that actually serves everyone who is involved and all parties that have an interest in this. I also acknowledge that people actually have quite mixed views on the Carrington building, right? It has quite a complex history, and many queer people feel like the torture that happened there towards queer people is one that I think also raises a question of whose heritage are we protecting when we talk about protecting buildings like that one. But ultimately, what is happening right now in terms of demolition by neglect cannot simply continue, because I think it does not serve anyone, including the people who may be exploring in Mana Whenua, exploring what the future of that building is going to be.
0: And can I just add on there, there's also the cost of making it compliant and earthquake strength. I think it was about $150 million that it was quoted just to get it to standard in terms of earthquake strengthening. And that's not even turning it into a school or anything else. But we do need to make sure that developers and Mana Whenua who are responsible for that land do make quick decisions on it, and it's not just sitting there in disrepair because, yeah, Ricardo's right. It's that's not good for safe and thriving communities.
1: How do we ensure that action is taken on the building? Because it's kind of been sitting in that state for quite a while, and it's changed hands a few times, but I think for a lot of the people in the electorate, it feels like nothing's happened. Melissa, do you have any thoughts?
3: Yeah, I think a lot of community in Mount Albert, you know, especially around the Point Chev area where, and Carrington area, where the number one building is actually at, I think they're very passionate about it. And I think many, you know, Mount Albert people who don't necessarily live in that area also are actually, you know, feel for them because, you know, they feel passionate about issues like that. In terms of the transfer of ownership to the Mana Whenua and Occam partnership, is that that happened in 2024. And part of that contract actually includes management of that land and buildings, and also health and safety, and also looking after, you know, day-to-day operations of that site. And I think it is really all of us, I think, feel disappointed that, you know, the building itself has actually, you know, is in that, how would you call it, derelict. But, you know, I hope that the people who have responsibility can actually, you know, decide what they're going to do, fix it, or actually, you know, build something that the community can actually feel happy about. I think there needs to be consultation on that as well.
1: So moving on to our last topic.
4: Oi, do I not get to talk about this?
1: If you want to, but keep it short. We do have a lot to get through.
4: Okay, but hopefully the community know I've been super active on this. The roof tiles that have been pulled off that roof mean the water's coming in now. When that building was transferred, it was already registered as a Class A heritage building. So everybody knows that it's got that heritage status. And that is really about deep respect for the community. You know, we made the decision that that building is worthwhile protecting. And while I take on board that there are sensitivities around it and there are cost issues around it, it's not actually getting any cheaper if you leave those tiles off the roof. So I've written on behalf of a group who are prepared to fix the roof so we can have a talk without it being deteriorated. And I've done that and I've had no answer yet, and I've repeatedly written about it
3: to
4: Paul Maguire. Okay. And I've tried to do so as respectfully as possible. So that is an important issue for their community. When we're building up like we are, the beautiful Ockham buildings next door, that building means that people feel that they're keeping their heritage as well. So it's important for all of us. And so I didn't see anyone else raise their hand on this issue at the spin-off debate. I was the only person. I was a bit shocked by that. That building matters to people in our community. And I'd urge you all to join me on this one. I've spoken to the minister about it. I've tried to make sure that this issue is top of mind. But I would also like to bring in a members' bill which says that we will fix this issue about demolition by neglect. If you take on a building with that kind of heritage status, you owe it to the community to at least preserve the status quo. So I'm going to introduce that bill, and I'd love you to support me.
5: But again, whose heritage are we looking after?
1: Yeah, we've had a bit on the character development now, so we'll just move on to the last topic that we have for today, and that's to do with community life in Mount Albert. So
3: before you do that, can we actually go back to the public transport? Because only Kule actually had an opportunity to answer. And I just wanted to talk about...
1: I mean, this ties into public transport as well.
3: Okay, that's fine.
1: Yeah, so Mount Albert is a diverse electorate with many venues, creatives and patrons of the art. It boasts larger venues like Eden Park and a variety of smaller venues like Big Fan. And now the Western Springs Bowl brings another large venue into the area, even though it was snagged by the Auckland Central electorate this year. But obviously the infrastructure will still affect the area. And though the CRL has opened, events such as the All Blacks on Saturday critically challenged the Kingsland and Morningside train stations and the train infrastructure. And Eden Park has now asked for a revamp and development of these stations in order to hold more people before and after these large events. So in that sense, Melissa, to get to the public transport, do you think that the revamp of the Kingsland and Morningside stations is necessary? And are these events... taking too much of a toll on the local infrastructure?
3: Well, you know, it's quite interesting because a couple of, I think it was 2 weeks ago, I actually had Chris Bishop, the minister in the electorate to actually look at the crossings as well as the, as better as CRL. We actually took the CRL to Morningside and, you know, Mangafau, and, you know, we just wanted to actually see what it was like to be off trying to cross, to, you know, getting out and actually what the crossings actually look like. And, we are currently working on it. There are plans to actually look at how safely people can actually cross. And we've also had the situation with the young man who, you know, who died in one of our crossings, which is tragic. And so, yes, I support the update of the crossings. And, more power to the rail. I took the train to this debate today. It was brilliant.
1: Ricardo, would you like to
5: comment? So we're the only political party that has committed to putting central government funding to ensure that councils can get on with removing the level crossings. And I'm very aware that different level crossings will need to be basically replaced with different options depending on the area, and that is for the community. So if you haven't submitted, I highly recommend you to engage with Auckland Transport to give your views on what the future of level crossings should be. But that is, I think, a separate thing to also how do we support local venues when big events happen. And there's two things to this. One of them is we've got to put more money into people's pockets so that they can actually have a night out. People just have a right to have a night out, and they should be able to afford that. That is why our tax plan will give a tax cut to 96% of people while taxing the super rich fairly. And also, we have to support creatives who want to run events, who want to fill the empty commercial spaces that are sitting across the electorates in a way that it is affordable, which is why we will remove the ratchet clauses that means that commercial rents at the moment can only keep going up. One of the biggest barriers for creatives and small businesses and retail and hospitality to be able to thrive is commercial leases, and we need to make those fair. So it is a combination of making public transport more frequent, more affordable, more reliable, as well as ensuring that working families can actually afford a night out in the electorate.
1: Yes, so thinking of these big events such as at Eden Park, there was the government major events fund. Helen, do you feel that this major events fund has been a success for Mount Albert?
4: I think that I went to Eden Park quite early in getting this job and talked to them about changing the law so they could have more concerts. And I think that it's an area, they obviously did it a different way, but I'm absolutely in agreement that we need to use those venues really thoroughly. But I just wanted to talk for a minute about the little ones, because I grew up in Freemans Bay, and when I grew up in Freemans Bay, it was really affordable. And so we actually had heaps of creatives. We had an amazing culture there. And what I love about Mount Albert is that that's all happening in our space at the moment. So I think we have this incredible future as the home of kind of creative stuff. So I don't think it's all about the big events. I love the big events. I was at the rugby on the weekend and it was pretty incredible. But I love the little ones too. You know, we just had CJC move into Kingsland. These areas are going to be places where we need to encourage that stuff, and it's the little stuff. So a lot of it's about making sure that we are supporting all the creative in our area.
3: I think that's true. I think, you know, when you talk about the funding that the government's actually put in, that's $70 million. And that is to support events actually happening here. And, you know, when you talk about rugby, for example, it's not just Kiwis who actually come to these events. We're talking about foreigners who are, you know, Australians, for example, this weekend, would have actually come over to actually support their team. And, you know, when you talk about foreigners, I mean, the visitation, you know, visitors, tourism has actually meant that New Zealand has actually benefited from more increased tourists, and we've actually, you know, that was about 40, they brought $46 billion to our economy. I think that is amazing.
5: But that fund needs to actually support also the growth of local creatives, right? And at the moment, in my view, we're basically subsidizing huge overseas acts to come into the country. And in my view, unless we can guarantee that those acts actually support local musicians, I think at the end of the day, all that we're doing is subsidizing companies that actually have the means to already tour across the globe. And I do not think that is actually the best use of taxpayer subsidies when it comes to supporting creatives.
0: And we need to make sure that it's not just visitation numbers. We want good, high-value tourists who are going to spend time here, not just come in for one night and go away again. And we need to make sure that the international visitor levy that we're collecting from them is actually being put back into infrastructure, including natural infrastructure. Because at the moment, it's getting siphoned off for marketing budgets to sell more bums on seats to come to New Zealand. But we're not actually reinvesting that back into all of the infrastructure that we need to support those tourists. And that is a decision that this government has made, was to divert that funding.
1: Okay, so we're coming to the end of the debate. Now we've got a round of quickfire questions. So the idea being one word answer, maybe three word answer. I know it'll be tricky. But yeah, we'll just try and go around all of the candidates and see if we can, I might have to ring the bell quite a lot. But yeah, we'll just start off with Helen, then Kule, then Ricardo, and then Melissa. So yeah, just trying for yes or no answers. Do you think housing needs to be increased in Mount Albert?
4: Yes.
0: Yes.
5: Yes.
3: Yes.
5: Public housing, ideally.
1: Okay, do we need more green spaces such as parks?
4: Yes.
0: Absolutely.
5: Yes, we do.
3: Yes.
1: Do we need new schools or should we expand current schools?
4: We need new schools, but I'd like to also expand that. I talked about the Wesley one.
0: Yeah, I think there's a case for a new school, but working maybe with MAGS on what that looks like.
5: Both should be explored.
3: Both. I've already been talking to MAGS about how they could actually expand and potentially increasing potentially another school in Carrington area.
1: Do you think we should break up the supermarket duopoly?
4: So we should.
0: We should give the Commerce Commission the powers to take action, including a backstop of structural separation if they think it's necessary.
5: Yes, and it's time to bring Q, Mark.
3: I'm with Q. Make sure that the Commerce Commission is actually able to investigate and make sure our competition is actually back. But having said that, in Mount Roskill, there is a supermarket called Lotus, which actually sells milk and everything else so much cheaper.
4: It told me, the very people in that supermarket told me that they couldn't sell butter at a decent price and they'd look forward to the wholesale being broken away.
0: And if Hong Kong could crack down on preferential supply agreements, they would be able to get
3: two,
0: it.
1: Moving on to the next question.
5: Cannot eat your reviews, Melissa. We don't need more reviews. We need action.
1: Moving back to the quickfire questions. Do you believe the voting age should be lowered to 16,
4: 16
1: for national elections?
4: Yes, I do.
0: Yes.
5: Yes.
3: No.
1: Are you in favour of the proposal to put a second harbour crossing through Mayola Reef?
4: Absolutely no.
0: No, I think there are other better solutions.
5: Better solutions, and it needs to be rail enabled.
3: Do you know, I would like the rail thing too, you know, but the thing is that it will depend, but not through Mayola Reef.
1: Should New Zealand become a republic?
4: No.
0: I don't think that it's our most important issue to deal with right now.
4: That's my problem.
5: Resourcing the implementation of TKMI should come first.
3: No.
1: What is the best place to go out for a night out in Mount Albert?
4: Have you ever been down to Chefco on a Friday or a Saturday night and it has the best buffet? It's incredible. Go.
0: Bar Martin at sunset.
5: I would say go to Petra Shawarma for dinner and then get some ice cream in Kingsland.
3: My family goes to many of the local Asian restaurants because we tend to eat out. And my favourite has always been the Canton Cafe in Kingsland, and I've been going there for more than 30 years, and they even know what we like. So that's always a good family night out.
1: We had a Bird of the Year recently. Do you have a favourite local bird?
4: Yes, I do. It's just picking which one. I actually love Bar Martin's beautiful, and Ruben's a really nice guy, which really helps.
1: Staying with the bird, though, did you have a favourite bird? A favourite local bird?
4: Bird.
1: Yeah,
4: not
1: bird,
4: bar.
1: Not bar. Yeah.
4: Sorry.
0: But we should do a Bar of the Year award as well.
4: Okay, right. Actually, I live on Gribblehurst Park, and I love moorpooks, and there is one in there at the moment, and I just love it.
0: I'm not sure which birds are actually native to the Mount Albert electorate, but my kids love the pukekos, even though they are a bit of a pest for lots of people.
5: I'm actually with Helen. We do have some moorpooks as well in my area. I enjoy them.
3: Oh, that's a really hard one. There are lots of beautiful birds that actually sing when you wake up in the morning, and different varieties. I don't know if I can choose one.
1: Have you tuned in to 95BFM in the last 3 months?
4: No.
0: Yes.
5: Yes, and in my flatmate's vehicle, which is the one I normally am in, it's the default radio station. Not pandering, I promise. It's a thing.
3: I have to be honest, no.
1: Outside of Mount Albert, what is your favourite place in Auckland?
5: You know what? It is a CBD. And I think part of the City Rail Link makes it all the more accessible for people to actually have more options, for people to have a night out here, and I think that's great. This is like the engine of the economy in our country, and I think people in Mount Albert deserve more access to other parts of town. So, yeah.
4: I don't know how far we were allowed to go out, but like I was at Lake Waimanu the other day, which is out at Bethels, And it's so beautiful. It's the opposite of politics. It's a really good break. It's so quiet.
0: I feel like our like sister suburb over the bridge is Northcote Point. Lots of my friends live over there as well, so we're often going back and forth over the bridge there. And the Northcote Tav is a great place for kids and a beer on a Sunday.
3: Oh, that's a hard one. Many places. If we're allowed to actually go further, I mean, Piha and Kerikeri are some of my, you know, favourite places to actually go out and actually chill and have quiet time, read a book, you know, hang out. But, you know, Mount Albert has amazing spaces where you can actually go as well. I mean, Coyle Park, you know, at sunset is amazing when you look, you know, when you walk through and actually look across the harbour. Stunning, you know.
1: What's your favourite song by a New Zealand artist?
4: Well, at the moment, of course, there's the Dominion Road song, which is Don McGlashan. So I've been going through a bit of a Don McGlashan phase, actually.
0: I've got very fond memories of seeing Lord at Glastonbury, so Green Light or Supercut. Sorry, that's the Green song.
5: I mean, look, I was going to say Green Light by Lord, not just because it's also on brand for us, but I think for as somebody who's a migrant to this country, like, I think she really helped put the country and the music of this country in the world stage, including Latin America, and I think that's really exciting. Yeah.
3: I think we're showing our age.
4: Yeah.
3: When the cat's away, love the girls, girl singers, and then I can't remember the title. It's called What We Need Is a Great Big Melting Pot. That one.
4: Quite a good singer, eh?
0: Just karaoke next time.
3: Used to sing it all the time.
1: When's the Mount Albert Choir starting? Who has been to a gig in Mount Albert this year? If so, what was it?
3: Oh, this year.
0: I don't think I've been to any gigs since I started this job, which is

0: set very sad.
1: It's Eden Park.
2: I don't think I have. I was trying to get to CJC and I just keep on getting too tired on a Wednesday night.
3: I hope to get a bit more time for gigs after the auction.
4: Yeah. I mean, I guess everyone's quite busy, but damn, nobody's been to a gig at all this year.
0: No. I did go to tour the Big Fan Studio, and so I'm really keen to go to one of their gigs.
4: That's something.
0: Yeah, sometime soon.
4: And just as a last question, before you can also, you can kind of tie this into your closing statements. If you had to vote for a party that wasn't your own, who would you vote for?
1: Oh, dear.
2: I'd probably vote for the Greens.
0: I'm not answering that question because...
4: gun to your head, yeah. if it was like,
0: look,
4: you know,
0: I think
4: short
0: it's
4: death.
0: So hard because we are part of the election conversation this time around, and I think it would be really different if we weren't here. So, I mean, I've voted all across the political spectrum. I think what we need are parties that are focused on the future and tackling our big issues.
3: I'm going to give you a politician answer and say I would vote for the Labour Party if the Labour Party was brave enough to tax the super rich and actually invest in public services.
2: That is so hard.
3: As opposed to keeping
2: generous.
3: The current austerity approach that the National Party has decided to put in place with their fiscal strategy.
1: For me, I don't know if I have any other choice because National Party stands for no new taxes and actually making sure that people keep more of their taxes in their own pockets.
0: We almost got through it without the line.
1: Yeah, and the thing is that, you know, I've always voted National. I've never changed. All my life, I've actually been here for 38 years. From the first moment I could actually vote, I've always voted National. I don't know if I could actually pick another party to actually support.
4: Okay, well, thank you all so much for joining us. I hope you enjoyed the debate, and I'm sure our listeners did. And, may the best candidate win.
0: Thank you very much.
3: Well done.
5: That was a 95BFM election debate. That was The Wire.

Thanks everyone for tuning into the debate today. And thanks obviously to all of the MPs for coming in. You can catch this debate and all of our other election content on the website, 95bfm.com. You can also tune in later this week on Thursday from 12 to 1 on The Wire to catch our debate with the candidates in the Tāmaki electorate. A final thank you, obviously, to everyone who helped out with organising this. Ka kite. Next up is The 1 to 4 with Penny.